6. And it came to pass in the 480th year after the children of Israel were come out of the land of Egypt, in the fourth year of Solomon's reign over Israel, in the month Ziph, which is the second month, that he began to build the house of the Lord. And the house which King Solomon built for the Lord, the length thereof was 80 cubits, and the breadth thereof 20 cubits, and the height thereof 30 cubits. And the porch before the temple of the Lord, 20 cubits was the length thereof, according to the breadth of the house, and 10 cubits was the breadth thereof before the house. And for the house he made windows of narrow lights, and against the wall of the house he built chambers round about, against the walls of the house round about, both of the temple and of the oracle, and he made chambers round about. The nethermost chamber was 5 cubits broad, and the middle was 6 cubits broad, and the third was 7 cubits broad. For without in the wall of the house he made narrow rests round about, that the beams should not be fastened in the walls of the house. And the house, when it was in building, was built of stone made ready before it was brought thither, so that there was neither hammer nor axe nor any tool of iron heard in the house while it was in building. The door for the middle chamber was in the right side of the house, and they went up with winding stairs into the middle chamber, and out of the middle into the third. So he built the house, and finished it, and covered the house with beams and boards of cedar. And then he built chambers against all the house, 5 cubits high, and they rested on the house with timber of cedar. And the word of the Lord came to Solomon, saying, Concerning this house which thou art in building, if thou wilt walk in my statutes, and execute my judgments, and keep all my commandments to walk in them, then will I perform my word with thee which I spake unto David thy father. And I will dwell among the children of Israel, and will not forsake my people Israel. So Solomon built the house and finished it. And he built the walls of the house within with boards of cedar, both the floor of the house and the walls of the ceiling. And he covered them on the inside with wood, and covered the floor of the house with planks of fir. And he built 20 cubits on the sides of the house, both the floor and the walls with boards of cedar. He even built them for it within, even for the oracle, even for the most holy place. And the house, that is, the temple before it, was 40 cubits long. And the cedar of the house within was carved with knops and open flowers. All was cedar, there was no stone seen. And the oracle he prepared in the house within, to set there the ark of the covenant of the Lord. And the oracle in the forepart was 20 cubits in length, and 20 cubits in breadth, and 20 cubits in the height thereof. And he overlaid it with pure gold, and so covered the altar which was of cedar. So Solomon overlaid the house within with pure gold, and he made a partition by the chains of gold before the oracle, and he overlaid it with gold. And the whole house he overlaid with gold, until he had finished all the house, also the whole altar that was by the oracle he overlaid with gold. And within the oracle he made 2 cherubims of olive tree, even 10 cubits high. And 5 cubits was the one wing of the cherub, and 5 cubits the other wing of the cherub. From the uttermost part of the one wing unto the uttermost part of the other were 10 cubits. And the other cherub was 10 cubits. Both the cherubims were of one measure and one size. The height of the one cherub was 10 cubits, and so was it of the other cherub. And he set the cherubims within the inner house, and they stretched forth the wings of the cherubims, so that the wing of the one touched the one wall, and the wing of the other cherub touched the other wall, and their wings touched one another in the midst of the house. And he overlaid the cherubims with gold, and he carved all the walls of the house round about with carved figures of cherubims and palm trees and open flowers within and without. And the floor of the house he overlaid with gold within and without. And for the entering of the oracle he made doors of olive tree. The lintel and side posts were a fifth part of the wall. The 2 doors also were of olive tree, and he carved upon them carvings of cherubims and palm trees and open flowers, and overlaid them with gold, and spread gold upon the cherubims and upon the palm trees. So also made he for the door of the temple post of olive tree a fourth part of the wall. And the 2 doors were of fir tree. The 2 leaves of the one door were folding, and the 2 leaves of the other door were folding. And he carved thereon cherubims and palm trees and open flowers, and covered them with gold fitted upon the carved work. And he built the inner court with 3 rows of hewed stone, and a row of cedar beams. In the 4th year was the foundation of the house of the Lord laid, in the month Ziph. And in the 11th year, in the month of Bul, which is the 8th month, was the house finished throughout all the parts thereof, and according to all the fashion of it.
So was he 7 years in building.

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made the heaven. To him who stretch out the earth above the water. Jah, I mean like it, you know. Your mercy endureth forever. Oh God, your mercy endureth forever.

But Solomon was building his own house 13 years, and he finished all his house. He built also the house of the forest of Lebanon. The length thereof was 100 cubits, and the breadth thereof 50 cubits, and the height thereof 30 cubits, upon 4 rows of cedar pillars, with cedar beams upon the pillars. And it was covered with cedar above upon the beams, that lay on 45 pillars, 15 in a row. And there were windows in 3 rows, and light was against light in 3 ranks. And all the doors and posts were square with the windows, and light was against light in 3 ranks. And he made a porch of pillars. The length thereof was 50 cubits, and the breadth thereof 30 cubits, and the porch was before them, and the other pillars and the thick beam were before them. Then he made a porch for the throne where he might judge, even the porch of judgment, and it was covered with cedar from one side of the floor to the other. And his house where he dwelt had another court within the porch, which was of the like work. Solomon made also an house for Pharaoh's daughter, whom he had taken to wife, like unto this porch. All these were of costly stones, according to the measures of hewed stones, sawed with saws, within and without, even from the foundation unto the coping, and so on, the outside toward the great court. And the foundation was of costly stones, even great stones, stones of 10 cubits and stones of 8 cubits, and above were costly stones, after the measures of hewed stones and cedars. And the great court round about was with 3 rows of hewed stones and a row of cedar beams, both for the inner court of the house of the Lord and for the porch of the house. And King Solomon sent and fetched Hiram out of Tyre. He was a widow's son of the tribe of Naphtali, and his father was a man of Tyre, a worker in brass, and he was filled with wisdom and understanding and cunning to work all works in brass. And he came to King Solomon and wrought all his work. For he cast 2 pillars of brass of 18 cubits high apiece, and a line of 12 cubits did compass either of them about. And he made 2 chapiters of molten brass to set upon the tops of the pillars. The height of the 1 chapiter was 5 cubits, and the height of the other chapiter was 5 cubits. And nets of checker work and wreaths of chain work for the chapiters which were upon the top of the pillars, 7 for the 1 chapiter and 7 for the other chapiter. And he made the pillars and 2 rows round about upon the 1 network to cover the chapiters that were upon the top with pomegranates, and so did he for the other chapiter. And the chapiters that were upon the top of the pillars were of lily work in the porch, 4 cubits. And the chapiters upon the 2 pillars had pomegranates also above, over against the belly which was by the network. And the pomegranates were 200 in rows round about upon the other chapiter. And he set up the pillars in the porch of the temple, and he set up the right pillar, and called the name thereof Jachin, and he set up the left pillar, and called the name thereof Boaz. And upon the top of the pillars was lily work, so was the work of the pillars finished. And he made a molten sea, 10 cubits from the one brim to the other. It was round all about, and his height was 5 cubits, and a line of 30 cubits did compass it round about. And under the brim of it round about there were knops compassing it, 10 in a cubit compassing the sea round about. The knops were cast in 2 rows when it was cast. It stood upon 12 oxen, 3 looking toward the north, and 3 looking toward the west, and 3 looking toward the south, and 3 looking toward the east. And the sea was set above upon them, and all their hinder parts were inward. And it was an hand breadth thick, and the brim thereof was wrought like the brim of a cup, with flowers of lilies. It contained 2,000 baths. And he made 10 bases of brass, 4 cubits was the length of 1 base, and 4 cubits the breadth thereof, and 3 cubits the height of it. And the work of the bases was on this manner. They had borders, and the borders were between the ledges. And on the borders that were between the ledges were lions, oxen, and cherubims. And upon the ledges that was a base above, and beneath the lions and oxen, were certain additions made of thin work. And every base had 4 brazen wheels, and plates of brass, and the 4 corners thereof had undersetters. Under the laver were undersetters molten, and the side of every addition. And the mouth of it within the chapiter and above was 1 cubit, but the mouth thereof was round after the work of the base, 1 cubit and a half. And also upon the mouth of it were gravings with their borders, 4 square, not round. And under the borders were 4 wheels, and the axle trees of the wheels were joined to the base, and the height of a wheel was 1 cubit and a half cubit. And the work of the wheels was like the work of a chariot wheel. Their axle trees, and their naves, and their fellows, and their spokes were all molten. And there were 4 undersetters to the 4 corners of 1 base.
and the undersetters were of the very base itself. And in the top of the base was there a round compass of half a cubit high, and on the top of the base the ledges thereof and the borders thereof were of the same. For on the plates of the ledges thereof and on the borders thereof he graved cherubims, lions, and palm trees, according to the proportion of every one, and additions round about. After this manner he made the 10 bases. All of them had one casting, one measure, and one size. Then made he 10 lavers of brass. One laver contained 40 baths, and every laver was 4 cubits, and upon every one of the 10 bases one laver. And he put 5 bases on the right side of the house, and 5 on the left side of the house, and he set the sea on the right side of the house eastward over against the south. And Hiram made the lavers, and the shovels, and the basins. So Hiram made an end of doing all the work that he made King Solomon for the house of the Lord, the 2 pillars, and the 2 bowls of the chapiters that were on the top of the 2 pillars, and the 2 networks to cover the 2 bowls of the chapiters which were upon the top of the pillars, and 400 pomegranates for the 2 networks, even 2 rows of pomegranates for 1 network to cover the 2 bowls of the chapiters that were upon the pillars, and the 10 bases and 10 lavers on the bases, and 1 sea, and 12 oxen under the sea, and the pots, and the shovels, and the basins, and all these vessels which Hiram made to King Solomon for the house of the Lord were of bright brass. In the plain of Jordan did the king cast them, in the clay ground between Succoth and Zarthan. And Solomon left all the vessels unweighed, because they were exceeding many. Neither was the weight of the brass found out. And Solomon made all the vessels that pertained unto the house of the Lord, the altar of gold, and the table of gold, whereupon the shewbread was, and the candlesticks of pure gold, 5 on the right side and 5 on the left, before the oracle, with the flowers, and the lamps and the tongs of gold, and the bowls and the snuffers, and the basins and the spoons, and the censers of pure gold, and the hinges of gold, both for the doors of the inner house, the most holy place, and for the doors of the house, to wit, of the temple. So was ended all the work that King Solomon made for the house of the Lord. And Solomon brought in the things which David his father had dedicated, even the silver, and the gold, and the vessels did he put among the treasures of the house.

Lord.

Then Solomon assembled the elders of Israel and all the heads of the tribes, the chief of the fathers of the children of Israel, unto King Solomon in Jerusalem, that they might bring up the ark of the covenant of the Lord out of the city of David, which is Zion. And all the men of Israel assembled themselves unto King Solomon at the feast in the month Ethanim, which is the seventh month. And all the elders of Israel came, and the priests took up the ark. And they brought up the ark of the Lord, and the tabernacle of the congregation, and all the holy vessels that were in the tabernacle, even those did the priests and the Levites bring up. And King Solomon, and all the congregation of Israel that were assembled unto him, were with him before the ark, sacrificing sheep and oxen, that could not be told nor numbered for multitude. And the priests brought in the ark of the covenant of the Lord unto his place, into the oracle of the house, to the most holy place, even under the wings of the cherubims. For the cherubims spread forth their two wings over the place of the ark, and the cherubims covered the ark and the staves thereof above. And they drew out the staves, that the ends of the staves were seen out in the holy place before the oracle, and they were not seen without, and there they are unto this day. There was nothing in the ark save the two tables of stone which Moses put there at Horeb, when the Lord made a covenant with the children of Israel when they came out of the land of Egypt. And it came to pass, when the priests were come out of the holy place, that the cloud filled the house of the Lord, so that the priests could not stand to minister because of the cloud, for the glory of the Lord had filled the house of the Lord. Then spake Solomon, "The Lord said that he would dwell in the thick darkness. I have surely built thee an house to dwell in, a settled place for thee to abide in forever." And the king turned his face about, and blessed all the congregation of Israel. And all the congregation of Israel stood. And he said, "Blessed be the Lord God of Israel, which spake with his mouth unto David my father, and hath with his hand fulfilled it, saying, Since the day that I brought forth my people Israel out of Egypt, I chose no city out of all the tribes of Israel to build an house, that my name might be therein. But I chose David to be over my people Israel. And it was in the heart of David my father to build an house for the name of the Lord God of Israel. And the Lord said unto David my father, Whereas it was in thine heart to build an house unto my name, thou didst well that it was in thine heart. Nevertheless thou shalt not build the house, but thy son that shall come forth out of thy loins, he shall build the house unto my name. And the Lord hath performed his word that he spake, and I am risen up in the room of David my father, and sit on the throne of Israel, as the Lord promised, and have built an house for the name of the Lord God of Israel. And I have set there a place for the ark, wherein is the covenant of the Lord, which he made with our fathers when he brought them out of the land of Egypt. And Solomon stood before the altar of the Lord in the presence of all the congregation of Israel, and spread forth his hands toward heaven. And he said, Lord God of Israel, there is no God like thee, in heaven above or on earth beneath, who keepest covenant and mercy with thy servants that walk before thee with all their heart, who hast kept with thy servant David my father that thou promisedst him, thou spakest also with thy mouth, and hast fulfilled it with thine hand, as it is this day. Therefore now, Lord God of Israel, keep with thy servant David my father that thou promisedst him, saying, There shall not fail thee a man in my sight to sit on the throne of Israel, so that thy children take heed to their way, that they walk before me as thou hast walked before me. And now, O God of Israel, let thy word, I pray thee, be verified, which thou spakest unto thy servant David my father. But will God indeed dwell on the earth? Behold, the heaven and heaven of heavens cannot contain thee, how much less this house that I have builded. Yet have thou respect unto the prayer of thy servant and to his supplication, O Lord my God, to hearken unto the cry and to the prayer which thy servant prayeth before thee today, that thine eyes may be opened toward this house night and day, even toward the place of which thou hast said, My name shall be there, that thou mayest hearken unto the prayer which thy servant shall make toward this place. And hearken thou to the supplication of thy servant, and of thy people Israel, when they shall pray toward this place, and hear thou in heaven thy dwelling place, and when thou hearest, forgive. If any man trespass against his neighbor, and an oath be laid upon him to cause him to swear, and the oath come before thine altar in this house,
then hear thou in heaven, and do, and judge thy servants, condemning the wicked to bring his way upon his head, and justifying the righteous to give him according to his righteousness. When thy people Israel be smitten down before the enemy, because they have sinned against thee, and shall turn again to thee, and confess thy name, and pray, and make supplication unto thee in this house, then hear thou in heaven, and forgive the sin of thy people Israel, and bring them again unto the land which thou gavest unto their fathers. When heaven is shut up, and there is no rain, because they have sinned against thee, if they pray toward this place, and confess thy name, and turn from their sin when thou afflictest them, then hear thou in heaven, and forgive the sin of thy servants, and of thy people Israel, that thou teach them the good way wherein they should walk, and give rain upon thy land, which thou hast given to thy people for an inheritance. If there be in the land famine, if there be pestilence, blasting, mildew, locusts, or if there be caterpillar, if their enemy besiege them in the land of their cities, whatsoever plague, whatsoever sickness there be, what prayer and supplication soever be made by any man, or by all thy people Israel, which shall know every man the plague of his own heart, and spread forth his hands toward this house, then hear thou in heaven thy dwelling place, and forgive, and do, and give to every man according to his ways, whose heart thou knowest. For thou, even thou only, knowest the hearts of all the children of men, that they may fear thee all the days that they live in the land which thou gavest unto our fathers. Moreover, concerning a stranger that is not of thy people Israel, but cometh out of a far country for thy name's sake, for they shall hear of thy great name, and of thy strong hand, and of thy stretched out arm, when he shall come and pray toward this house, hear thou in heaven thy dwelling place, and do according to all that the stranger calleth to thee for, that all people of the earth may know thy name, to fear thee, as do thy people Israel, and that they may know that this house, which I have builded, is called by thy name. If thy people go out to battle against their enemy, whithersoever thou shalt send them, and shalt pray unto the Lord toward the city which thou hast chosen, and toward the house that I have built for thy name, then hear thou in heaven their prayer, and their supplication, and maintain their cause. If they sin against thee, for there is no man that sinneth not, and thou be angry with them, and deliver them to the enemy, so that they carry them away captives unto the land of the enemy, far or near, yet if they shall bethink themselves in the land whither they were carried captives, and repent, and make supplication unto thee in the land of them that carried them captive, saying, We have sinned, and have done perversely, we have committed wickedness, and so return unto thee with all their heart, and with all their soul, in the land of their enemies, which led them away captive, and pray unto thee toward their land which thou gavest unto their fathers, the city which thou hast chosen, and the house which I have built for thy name, then hear thou their prayer and their supplication in heaven, thy dwelling place, and maintain their cause, and forgive thy people that have sinned against thee, and all their transgressions wherein they have transgressed against thee, and give them compassion before them who carried them captive, that they may have compassion on them. For they be thy people, and thine inheritance, which thou broughtest forth out of Egypt, from the midst of the furnace of iron, that thine eyes may be open unto the supplication of thy servant, and unto the supplication of thy people Israel, to hearken unto them in all that they call for unto thee. For thou didst separate them from among all the people of the earth, to be thine inheritance, as thou spakest by the hand of Moses thy servant, when thou broughtest our fathers out of Egypt, O Lord God. And it was so, that when Solomon had made an end of praying all this prayer and supplication unto the Lord, he arose from before the altar of the Lord, from kneeling on his knees with his hands spread up to heaven, and he stood and blessed all the congregation of Israel with a loud voice, saying, Blessed be the Lord that hath given rest unto his people Israel, according to all that he promised. There hath not failed one word of all his good promise, which he promised by the hand of Moses his servant. The Lord our God be with us, as he was with our fathers. Let him not leave us, nor forsake us, that he may incline our hearts unto him, to walk in all his ways, and to keep his commandments, and his statutes, and his judgments, which he commanded our fathers. And let these my words, wherewith I have made supplication before the Lord, be nigh unto the Lord our God day and night, that he maintain the cause of his servant,
and the cause of his people Israel at all times, as the matter shall require, that all the people of the earth may know that the Lord is God, and that there is none else. Let your heart therefore be perfect with the Lord our God, to walk in his statutes, and to keep his commandments, as at this day. And the king and all Israel with him offered sacrifice before the Lord. And Solomon offered a sacrifice of peace offerings, which he offered unto the Lord, 22,000 oxen, and 120,000 sheep. So the king and all the children of Israel dedicated the house of the Lord. The same day did the king hallow the middle of the court that was before the house of the Lord, for there he offered burnt offerings, and meat offerings, and the fat of the peace offerings, because the brazen altar that was before the Lord was too little to receive the burnt offerings, and meat offerings, and the fat of the peace offerings. And at that time Solomon held a feast, and all Israel with him, a great congregation from the entering in of Hamath unto the river of Egypt, before the Lord our God 7 days and 7 days, even 14 days. On the 8th day he sent the people away, and they blessed the king, and went unto their tents, joyful and glad of heart for all the goodness that the Lord had done for David his servant, and for Israel his people.

I just wanna let you know that without you, I feel like I'm nothing. Without you, I don't feel like I can do anything. When everybody let me down, you've always been here for me.

0: Pass when Solomon had finished the building of the house of the Lord, and the king's house, and all Solomon's desire which he was pleased to do, that the Lord appeared to Solomon the second time, as he had appeared unto him at Gibeon. And the Lord said unto him, I have heard thy prayer and thy supplication that thou hast made before me. I have hallowed this house which thou hast built, to put my name there for ever, and mine eyes and mine heart shall be there perpetually. And if thou wilt walk before me as David thy father walked, in integrity of heart, and in uprightness, to do according to all that I have commanded thee, and wilt keep my statutes and my judgments, then I will establish the throne of thy kingdom upon Israel forever, as I promised to David thy father, saying, There shall not fail thee a man upon the throne of Israel. But if ye shall at all turn from following me, ye or your children, and will not keep my commandments and my statutes which I have set before you, but go and serve other gods, and worship them, then will I cut off Israel out of the land which I have given them, and this house which I have hallowed for my name will I cast out of my sight. And Israel shall be a proverb and a byword among all people. And at this house which is high, every one that passeth by it shall be astonished, and shall hiss, and they shall say, Why hath the Lord done thus unto this land and to this house? And they shall answer, Because they forsook the Lord their God, who brought forth their fathers out of the land of Egypt, and have taken hold upon other gods, and have worshipped them, and served them. Therefore hath the Lord brought upon them all this evil. And it came to pass, at the end of 20 years, when Solomon had built the two houses, the house of the Lord and the king's house. Now Hiram the king of Tyre had furnished Solomon with cedar trees and fir trees, and with gold according to all his desire, that then King Solomon gave Hiram 20 cities in the land of Galilee. And Hiram came out from Tyre to see the cities which Solomon had given him, and they pleased him not. And he said, What cities are these which thou hast given me, my brother? And he called them the land of Kabul unto this day. And Hiram sent to the king 60 talents of gold. And this is the reason of the levy which King Solomon raised, for to build the house of the Lord, and his own house, and Milo, and the wall of Jerusalem, and Hazor, and Megiddo, and Gezer. For Pharaoh king of Egypt had gone up and taken Gezer, and burnt it with fire, and slain the Canaanites that dwelt in the city, and given it for a present unto his daughter Solomon's wife. And Solomon built Gezer, and Beth-horon the nether, and Baalath, and Tadmor in the wilderness in the land, and all the cities of store that Solomon had, and cities for his chariots, and cities for his horsemen, and that which Solomon desired to build in Jerusalem, and in Lebanon, and in all the land of his dominion. And all the people that were left of the Amorites, Hittites, Perizzites, Hivites, and Jebusites, which were not of the children of Israel, their children that were left after them in the land, whom the children of Israel also were not able utterly to destroy, upon those did Solomon levy a tribute of bond service unto this day. But of the children of Israel did Solomon make no bondmen, but they were men of war, and his servants, and his princes, and his captains, and rulers of his chariots, and his horsemen. These were the chief of the officers that were over Solomon's work, 550, which bare rule over the people that wrought in the work. But Pharaoh's daughter came up out of the city of David unto her house which Solomon had built for her. Then did he build Milo. And 3 times in a year did Solomon offer burnt offerings and peace offerings upon the altar which he built unto the Lord, and he burnt incense upon the altar that was before the Lord. So he finished the house. And King Solomon made a navy of ships in Ezion-Geber, which is beside Eloth, on the shore of the Red Sea in the land of Edom. And Hiram sent in the navy his servants, shipmen that had knowledge of the sea, with the servants of Solomon. And they came to Ophir, and fetched from thence gold 420 talents, and brought it to King Solomon.
1: Matthieu 7, il dit, ou pas grand doit juger un frère, ni juger un soeur, non?

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His goodness and mercies endures forever and ever.

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But how can we get to the future if we can't live through the present? Day after day, many kids go hungry. 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While others are throwing away what others don't have. You know, they always say one person's garbage is another one's treasure. But you could never really apply it to kids, can't you? I wonder, for all the days that many of them go hungry, if we would realize what we could do to save our kids, the future, so we call them. But yet, there's a message to be sent all around the world. And here it goes.

0: Well, praise the name of Jesus. Glory to God. He's the glorious one. And we bow before him today. We give him thanks. We give him praise. We give him glory. And we give him honor. Good morning, everyone. It is a good day. It is a good day to be in the land of the living. It is a good day to give God praise. When I checked, today is the 207th day of the year. 207th day of the year. It means there is less days to finish the year, which is about 158. And I tell you, we started the 1st of January and we are here 207 days later. That alone is worthy enough to give God praise. Bless the Lord. And there is so much noise. There is so much confusion. There is so much chaos in the world today. But we thank God that he still sits on the throne. He's still supreme. He's still powerful. He's still king. Hallelujah. He still governs the world. And today we pause. We put aside the noise, the rumbling, and even our concerns, and we are to pause to give God his worthy praise, because he, hallelujah, is worthy of praise. I thank God today for being alive. You know, this week, almost every time I looked at Facebook, it was an RIP. And people were like, I saw yesterday, people cannot believe the rate at which our young people are going. But today, we are to pause and give God his due praise. Amen? Hallelujah! Bless the name of Jesus. Stand with me as we take our Bibles to a psalm of David. And it's a psalm of praise. A psalm that encourages us to forget the other noises around us and to make a joyful noise unto our God. It's Psalm 100. It reads, make a joyful noise unto the Lord, all ye lands. Note the verbs. Make a joyful noise unto the Lord. That suggests that our noise unto God, or praise or worship unto God today, must be deliberate. We must put our everything in worshiping God. Make a joyful noise unto the Lord, all ye lands. Verse 2 says, serve the Lord with gladness. Hallelujah. I am glad. I'm not just glad, but I am happy. I'm overjoyed to be in God's house today. Serve the Lord with gladness. Come before his presence with singing. Third verb. Know that the Lord, he is God. Amidst the chaos, amidst the disappointments, we know that the Lord is God. It is he that have made us and not we ourselves. We are his people and the sheep of his pasture. Aren't you happy to be a sheep of God's pasture? Aren't you happy to be one of God's chosen people? Verse 4 says, enter his gates with thanksgiving and into his courts with praise. Be thankful unto him, glory to God, and bless his name. For the Lord is good. For the Lord is good. For the Lord is good. His mercy, glory to God, is everlasting, and his truth endureth forever. Lift up your hands with me as we begin to make a noise, as we begin to shout the praises of God, as we enter his gates with thanksgiving, his courts with praise, because we know that our God is good. Father, we thank you for your goodness. Hallelujah. We thank you for your mercies. Hallelujah. It's because of your mercies that we are not consumed today. And Father, we humbly bow to say, thank you, Lord. With hearts of gratitude, with hands raised, with voice lifted, we say, thank you, Lord. Receive every praise, receive every shout, receive every dance, O God, as we honor you, as we glorify you, as we joyfully sing of your goodness. I ask that you bless and you touch and you move in ways unexpected today. Take charge of every aspect of worship today. We present everyone before you. We present the word before you. I present Ebenezer Praise before you, that you take hold of them. Spirit of God, move. Father, minister to those of us in-house and to those online, all over the globe that will be listening to us. We know that you are able to reach and to touch, to deliver and to heal. Bless your people today as we worship you. We thank you for what you will do today, in Jesus' mighty name, amen and amen. Hallelujah. Bless the Lord. Let us welcome Ebenezer Praise as we give God his glory. Hallelujah.
1: Hallelujah. Good morning, church. The psalmist says that I will sing praises unto God, or I'll sing the Lord's praises, because he has been good to me. Has God been good to you? That was like two

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I need help this morning. I need help this morning to praise my God. I need help this morning. Are you gonna help me tell the world, see what?

Jesus. Come on and give him the praise this morning. Doesn't matter your circumstances this morning. They may not look too bright. The doctor's report may not be very good. The situation may seem like they're piling up. But God is still good. Do you know the God you serve this morning? If you know the God you serve this morning, then you should not be stingy with your praise. And I'm not telling you because I'm better. I'm telling you because I have to tell myself this morning. But there is nothing impossible for God to do. Doesn't matter what it is this morning. God is able. He's able.

facing is not

And you have promised to do exceedingly, abundantly, above all that we could ask or think, according to the power that works in us. Oh my Lord, you are too faithful, Lord. You are too faithful, Lord, to fail us. You are too faithful, Lord, to fail us this morning. If you know that he's too faithful to fail you this morning, come on, give it to him this morning and say it to him this morning, because he's not going to fail you. He's not going to leave loose ends. He's going to do what he started. Hallelujah. He's going to do what he started. And he who started a good work in you is able to see it to the end. Hallelujah.

You always finish, and I've come to realize you're too loving to leave me. Hallelujah. Hallelujah. I don't have to tell you to worship your God this morning. I know God has started something good in each and every one of us. And your situation may not look like you want it to look.

end, and he sees your beginning and the end. If you need healer this morning, call on your Rapha. If you need a provider this morning, call on your Jireh. If you feel that you are not being seen this morning, call on the God who sees you. Call on the Lord who fights your battles for you. But in all of this, you gotta give him praise this morning for every mountain that he has carried you over and every valley that he has seen you through. Yes, that's why we praise him this morning. He's able to carry us. He's able to carry you.

your voice to your Father. Lift your voice to your Father. Lift your voice to your Father. It is He who picked you up and brought you through. Change your life in such a way that you could be here this morning. You shouldn't be stingy on that praise. From your heart, from your person, you know where you've been. And you also know what God has done for you. Come on, just release your praise unto the Lord. Release your praise unto the Lord. Release your praise unto the Lord. All the praise, all the honor belongs.

0: Somebody shout yes. My God is enough. Yes, my God is enough. Yes, my God is enough. Yes, my God is enough. Yes, my God is enough. There is nothing he cannot do. There is nothing that is beneath his capacity, because my God is enough. He's enough. He's enough. He's enough. He's enough. Hear this. Hear this. If he dresses the lily with beauty, and how much more? Come on. If he watches over
1: every sparrow, how much more?
0: I don't know if they understand that.

0: Come on, leave your seat. Go find two people and tell them God has been enough for me. Go find two people. Tell them. Come on, just tell them. Testify to them. Come on, tell them God has been enough for me. Glory to God. Come on. Tell them. Find somebody. Tell them. God has been enough for me. I need nothing else because he takes good care of me. Come on, tell them. Oh, hallelujah. That God has been more than enough. Always enough. I didn't ask you to sit down and come in. All you tired, all you want to go home then. Sitting down is a sign that all you want to go home. So, you know. Huh? What you say, Granny? I caught in people pretty short. Me not doing that. But all you sit down. I'll tell you what we're going to do now, and then I don't know what Elder Maron is going to do in a while, but I don't always like to take the microphone, if you know what I mean. But I'll tell you what, we're going to do the other part of praise today, amen? How many of you know what that is? How many of you know what that is? Money. We're going to collect the offering, so get your purse. If you're writing a check, get your pen. I'm going to give you a brick to write it. It's Truth and Grace Fellowship Global. Huh? We don't have a credit card machine yet. I heard somebody on the radio. They went to church. They even have a machine there. Just now we'll get NBD to give us a machine there. So we'll go in the machine and just... But whatever you have... You have mobile banking, you have transfer, you have... We just don't want Jamaican dollars and Guyanese dollars and so on. But today you're giving an offering, not to the pastor. You are handing it over to the church, but it's to the Lord. Is that all right? Y'all heard what I said? Good, you're handing it over to the church. Through the church, but it's to the Lord. So we're going to pray for your gift. Hold your gift in your hands. And we're going to pray for that. And then Ebenezer is going to lead us in a song that I heard them sing last night. I passed there, I heard them sing it, and I like it. So I like it. So they will sing a song for the offering today. Amen. Let us pray. Father, this for us is a special moment. And it is special because you said to us in your word that when we come to the house, we need to bring an offering. Today, some of us bring our offerings and some of us bring our tithes. And as your servant, I ask that you receive the offerings of your people. That Father God, every gift today will redound to every giver like you have promised in your word. You have said to us very clearly that you are no man's debtor. We have sung today that you will do what you will do. You never leave us in a lurch. You are like over us, like a mother hen over her chicks. You don't give us a break in terms of loving us. And we know that you will always care for us. So the gifts we bring to you today is to say thanks for being a good God. And for loving us through our trials, through our difficulties, and through our hard times. Bless the hands of every giver. And those who do not have to give today, Lord, I ask that you will grant them jobs and business opportunities that they too will have to sow into your kingdom. And Father God, as your dear children, we'll be mindful to give you thanks and praise and glory and honor. In Jesus' name.
1: Amen.
0: Amen. The ushers are already up front, right? And no, that is your regular offering. We'll talk about the seed offering a little later. I'll come back and talk to you about it. So if you have a seed offering, hold that, okay? Because I'm holding mine too. All right, but now it's offering time. You come through the center aisle and you return through the side aisles. Praise the Lord.

0: Glory! 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Hallelujah! Let me hear you give the Lord a shout of praise. A shout of victory. Hallelujah! Glory! Bless the name of Jesus. You may be seated. Hallelujah. Bless the name of Jesus. Thank you, Ebenezer. Let us put our hands together for Ebenezer. Praise the name of Jesus. And we continue with celebrating the Lord and encountering our God today. And so I ask you to stand as we introduce our speaker. Stand as we introduce our speaker. Let us welcome Reverend Pastor Dr. Randy Rodney as he delivers what God has laid upon his heart. Hallelujah.
1: Well, thank you, everybody. Come and put your hands together for the Father, the Son, and the Holy Ghost. Bless the Lord. Take your seats, please. Take your seats, please. I don't know about you all, you know, but when I come into the presence of the Lord with people of God, there's a special kind of spirit that, you know, overtakes me. And you have to pray for me because sometimes, you know, my feet goes faster than everything else. But I'm really glad to be here this morning. It's a real privilege to be with you. Amen. You left your homes, the comfort of your homes to be here. And so I'm really happy that you are fellowshipping with us this morning. Those of you visiting with us for the first time, we're also glad to have you. Really happy that you are here with us this Sunday morning. There are a couple of things I want to share with you, and I'm hoping I can share it in quick time so I can get you back home in time for your fig pie. What are you having today, macaroni and cheese? Fig pie? A lasagna? You can also have fig and dashi. And it's okay to have boiled balao and rice. Whatever you have, let your smile be big so. And the food will do you good. Amen. Hallelujah. I was looking for Delva. Okay, all right. I was looking for Delva this morning, but that's fine. I said to my wife this morning that I have a bad feeling. It's a good feeling, but it can be a bad feeling. Depending on what side you interpret it from, that I feel that I am forever pregnant. Why are you turning your face now? Okay. You want to get pregnant again? Yeah, I just feel like I'm forever pregnant, and like every week I have something that's just growing inside of me that I need to, you know. And so this morning I said to her, somehow I feel that I have too much. You know, too much. And I'm not playing smarter than anybody else. I'm just trying to tell you what it is. Right? So, I want to take you on a quick journey today. I'm hoping it's a quick journey, so pray for me. Because I want all of you here when I'm finished. Right? So, what I will do is if I see you going, I'm going to ask them to close the door.
2: That's something else. Lock the door.
1: All right. But I'm hoping that you'll be here. Don't worry, I wouldn't threaten you that bad. Okay. So let's talk a little bit. We are still talking on the theme. In fact, let me let you look at this first. A prepared people living the kingdom life. This morning, I want to speak to you about New Testament giving, your access to satisfied living. We have many people in our midst and in our nation and around the world who are not satisfied with what they have. Recently, I viewed an interview. I didn't remember who the lady was, but she was interviewing Elon Musk. And Elon Musk says that in 2036, the world will be in such a place that we'll have more food than we can eat. So there'll be no need for money. Listen to me well. That's what Elon Musk said. He said there'll be no need for money. He said instead of inflation, we will have deflation. Meaning that there will be more that people can use, more than enough for people to use. But understand that Elon Musk is saying against the backdrop that he wants the world to become a robotic world. So some of you who are employed now, a robot will do your job. And Elon Musk will give you your lunch. That's how I can interpret it. But what caught my attention, ladies and gentlemen, is that the interviewer asked him, but isn't something wrong with that? She asked. And she went on to explain, if this is what you envisage, isn't it also true that you will grow wealthier and the wealthiest people will get wealthier while the poor people will have no money? And he couldn't answer that. He said that shouldn't be a problem because they will have everything that they want anyway. And I said, I wish you could fool me, but that one just didn't go far. So that a wealthy man is not satisfied with his wealth. Y'all didn't hear what I just said. So that he wants more wealth. Even if the rest of us cannot buy our own food, he'll have to give it to us. Y'all with me? Somehow so that from the top echelons of society to every level, somehow we are not satisfied with our living. We just somehow be content in every circumstance. Forgive me, sometimes there are some things that I read and I make light out of it and so on. But then at the bottom of it, I begin to think of what is behind the person's writing. Right? If you look around, you'll see a lot of that. I've also found out that people who profess to know the Lord are not living satisfied lives. Amen, Pastor. So we come to church like now, we have a great worship service, and it becomes like a spliff. Our whiskey, our Zaid. Wabio. So we drink it, we feel nice, we go home, and we are as dissatisfied as we were before we came to church. And one thing I found out about dissatisfied people is they blame everybody for their dissatisfaction. They haven't got boyfriend, they say some of them make them do have. If they don't have job, it's somebody that don't give them the job. They don't promote, is somebody's problem. If the price of hair go too expensive, it's still somebody's problem. Dissatisfied people have a way of blaming everybody for their dissatisfaction. Y'all still with me? But if I'm talking about dissatisfied people and I say they're in the church, it seems to me that church will be blaming people for their dissatisfaction as well. Y'all still here with me? New Testament giving you access to satisfied living. Let me run for that. Biblical giving started with Abraham and Melchizedek in Genesis chapter 14 and then was legislated under the law. So contrary to what some of us think, tithing, for example, was done or practiced before the law was given. Okay? By giving the tithe, the Israelites were declaring solemnity that they were giving a portion back to the Lord who had prospered them. In other words, they fell from early. And that's the same thing that Abraham did. That God had prospered him so much that he had to give. So giving came out of what God gave. Amen. Come on, everybody say giving. Amen. Comes out of what God gives. Now, there's a little lesson to be learned there. What you thief, don't give it to God.
3: Amen.
1: Just wanted you to know that. Okay? All right. Their giving was to take care of the Levites. Who were the Levites? The Levites were the priests in the temple, the pastors in modern time. Their giving was to take care of the work of the temple, as well as widows and orphans as an act of God's love. Now, the Levites worked in the temple and they were not entitled to anything. So they didn't have an inheritance, they didn't have land, they had nothing. Their work was in the temple 24/7. Okay? So the giving was to ensure that these people are well taken care of. The widows and the vulnerable people, the orphans and so on, these two did not have what everybody else would have. Because property was registered in the name of men. So when the husband died, check 1 Kings, you'll find that out. The woman was without anything. Like we said, they would be kranana. Right? You remember Ruth? You remember Ruth? Right? Her husband died. And the husband of her children died. And so they had to file for bankruptcy. Just giving you a modern term for it. Okay? So it was held there. So that orphans and widows would be people who have nothing. Right? Keep going. I need to go fast. Giving creates the foundation for God's will to live within God's plan in order to extend his kingdom. Let me tell you something. Giving is not supposed to be a by chance thing. I'm coming to the kingdom life as far as that's concerned. Every child of God who have received the gift of grace should have within them the compassion, the love, and the desire to give. So those of you who don't feel like giving, you don't want to give, you, that's just not something you do. You need to check the origin. Because if you do not have an inner desire to give, it stands to reason from the biblical perspective that you have not received that which God gave to you. For God so loved the world that he what? His only begotten Son. You all with me? So it seems to me, if I may put it in local language, stingy people don't know God. I pause for you to breathe. Okay? Let's lay a foundation for the principle of an attitude of giving. And you'll find that I'm going to Psalm 1. Psalm 1 is the foundation. And for clarity, I'm reading from the Amplified Version of the Bible. So, here we go. Psalm 1. Blessed, or happy, fortunate, prosperous, and enviable is the man who walks. Please underscore what comes next. He walks and lives not in the counsel of the ungodly, which means following their advice, their plans, and their purposes. You don't follow Elon Musk's advice. Nor stands, which means be submissive and inactive. To stand means you will do what you were told and nothing else. Nor stands in the path where who walk? Sinners walk. And then, nor sits down. To sit down means to relax and to rest. Nor sits down where the scornful and the mockers gather. Verse 2. But his delight and desire are in the law of the Lord, and on his law, the precepts, the instructions, the teachings of God, he habitually meditates, ponders and studies by day and by night. And then here is the punchline. Verse 3. And he shall be like a tree firmly planted and tended by the streams of water, ready to bring forth its fruit in its season. Its leaf also shall not fade or wither, and everything he does shall prosper and come to maturity. Now, that's the foundation that we lay. So, the man of God, according to verse 1, the woman of God, must not do what? He must ensure that he does not walk and live in the eyes of the ungodly. He must ensure that he does not stand or be submissive to where sinners walk. And then he must not relax where scorners live. Scorners are people who scorn your faith, who ridicule what you believe. You all with me? I don't make jokes about that one. Once you decide to scorn my faith, well, we have a different subject altogether. I just take offense. Pray for me. Once you scorn my faith and my belief, I take an offense. Okay? Because I believe that what I believe is founded on God's principles, and I stand with it. Don't scorn it. You can argue with me if you want. You can ask me questions, and I'll do everything to answer it. Don't scorn my faith. Because once you begin to scorn my faith, your intention is not just to ridicule me, but to berate me. To bring me to a place where I stop believing what I believe. You're all not hearing me, no? Okay? Now, that's where it starts. That's where it starts. And then, verse 2 and 3 says what you need to do. Delight in the law of the Lord. We've been learning that to delight in the law of the Lord, it must be resonating in your heart. It's not something that you must go and read somewhere. It must be coming out of you. And then verse 3 speaks about what the result is. You all with me? He shall be firmly planted. Now, what I want you to notice there in verse 3, it does not say that he will have a big bank account, does it? It doesn't say that he'll be filthy rich, does it? Here's what it says. He shall be like a tree firmly planted by the streams of water, ready to bring forth its fruit in its season. Its leaves shall not wither, and whatsoever he doeth shall. Keep that in mind. Keep that in mind. The above says the internal posture for the life of the children of God. That's the posture we must have. That whatever we do must not be influenced and informed by the world in any way. Right? And understand once we do that and we follow God, then our attitude and posture will be what God wants from us. Note, though, that there is no strict tithing principle set out in the New Testament. I'm going to go from the Old to the New in a while. None. There is nowhere in the New Testament where it says you should tithe. No place. Oh, I know some of you have heard me say that I don't believe in tithing, and somehow, you know, maybe you haven't had my answer yet. You'll get my answer today as well. Okay? So there is no tithing principle set off in the New Testament. None at all. On the contrary, though, Jesus rebuked people who tithe strictly while they paid no attention to justice, mercy, and faith. Matthew 23:23. He says, you're a bunch of hypocrites, if I were to paraphrase it. You tithe on carrot and parsley and scythe, but you forget the principles of justice, mercy, and faith. Let me expand that in two sentences so you can understand from your perspective. There are people who don't mind doing the legal things of Christianity. Come on. But the real stuff of Christianity, we forget it. So, most, if not all of you, put your in the plate, and I thank you for doing that. You did well. But some of you who put your offering in the plate, you vex with somebody else. That's why I let you put the offering first before I say that. Some of you who put your offering in the plate this morning, you don't know how to forgive somebody. You're destroying them while you're smiling at them in the face. Because you do not understand the principles of justice,

0: My position comes from the posture of the new covenant. Please understand with me that God's grace upon us is not counted. It's not like God decided that I'll give you 50 cents grace and give somebody else $200. His love is never failing. His mercy is from everlasting to everlasting. There is no boundary to his grace. It is open to everybody. Black, white, male and female, rich and poor, it's available in its full quantity to everybody. That's what the new covenant is about. So Hebrews says that if the old was excellent, we would have no need for the new. But now that we have the new, we need to know that the old is no longer in force. Simply put, the rigors of the old covenant is no longer in force. You see, children of God, we like one part of that. And I'll tell you which part we like. Those of us who know a little bit about the law. Those of us who know a little bit about the law know that under the old covenant, when we broke the law, depending on what sin we committed, we should be stoned to death. So if you had somebody man or somebody woman, you're dead. I know none of us does do that, so we'll all be alive. Thank you, Jesus. Under the old covenant, if you did the conjugal rites in the wrong way, you'd be stoned to death. Check the dictionary after I finish the sermon. And there are lots of things like that. Some of us would be RIP long time. Under the new covenant, guess what? God made provision for us because he sent his son to be the propitiation for our sins. He was the go-between between us and God, shed his blood to give us access, hallelujah, into the kingdom of God. The following text outlines Paul's exhortation to giving. Now I'm just going to read the text, and that's why hopefully I'll be out of here in a while. It's one chapter. I'm going to read the whole chapter. And then I will summarize and I will finish. That's the intention. And it's not an AI summary. It's a Pastor Randy summary. So, 2 Corinthians chapter 9, I'm going to read from verse 1 right through to the end of the chapter. So come with me as I take my time to read, because I want you to digest the word. Write it down in your Bibles, take a note, read it afterwards, do what you need to do. So, the text reads, Paul writing, "Now, concerning the ministering to the saints, it is superfluous for me to write to you." In other words, it's a waste of time for me to write to you. "For I know your willingness, about which I boast of you to the Macedonians, that Achaia was ready a year ago, and your zeal has stirred up the majority." You were excited to give. "Yet I have sent the brethren, lest our boasting of you should be in vain in this respect, that as I said, you may be ready. Lest if some Macedonians come with me and find you unprepared, we, not to mention you, should be ashamed of this confident boasting." In other words, I'm sending people to you to encourage you to give. I don't know why we always have to encourage them to give, but Paul was doing that. He's saying, "I know you have been doing well, but I'm saying the brethren so that they will encourage you to give, so that when the Macedonians come, we will not be ashamed that you're not giving." I stop a while. I stop a while there. Let me try to explain to you what Paul was saying.
1: And Sister Avril is going to be glad when I say that.

0: What Paul was saying is, when the Macedonians come and we collect the offering, and they realize it's quarters you put in the offering plate, we'll be ashamed. That's what he said. Can I make it any simpler? I don't think I can make it simpler. We don't want to be ashamed. So I send the brethren to encourage you in your giving, because we don't want to be ashamed, right? Let's continue. Verse 5. Therefore, I thought it necessary, hear that, to exhort the brethren to go to you ahead of time. And here's the reason. Prepare your what? Your generous gift beforehand, which you had previously promised. Pause. So it seems as though people just promise gift and they doesn't give it. I'm just reading the Bible. Promise gift, and when it comes Sunday morning, they want you to buy something on Monday, and they look at the person that the money you have there. They say, God, not today, never here to buy tomorrow. That kind of thing. That it may be ready as a matter of what? Generosity, and not as a grudging obligation. Verse 6. But as I say, he who sows sparingly will also reap sparingly, and he who sows bountifully will also reap bountifully. So let each one give as he purposes in his heart, not grudgingly or of necessity, for God loves a cheerful giver. Pause. Paul is saying, all of you don't have the same pocket. Remember some time ago I gave you a story of a gentleman who took me to shop with him, right? And brought me to, I was driving him, you know? I was his driver. I didn't mind driving him. And from that day, I could drive him every day. Brought me to Wee Church. Well, I brought him to Wee Church where he was going to do shopping. And then he asked me to take a trolley. And I thought that the trolley would be a second trolley for his groceries. And he said, put what you want in it. And I'm a nice Christian guy, decent person, you know. So not that I don't want the things, but you all know what I'm talking about, right? I'm trying to be a little discreet, take a little bit, you know, a little bit of that. Sure, that's what you want? I said, yeah, I'm fine. I'm all right. And then when we finished shopping and he paid for my groceries and he paid for his and we went back to his vehicle. And he said, listen, I'm going to go over there, but you can, here's some money for you to buy some ice cream. You know, I interpret that as, okay, while he's going over there and I'm waiting for him, I should go and buy an ice cream for him to eat. That's what I interpreted as. But when he gave me the ice cream money, it was $500. Now, for him, that is ice cream money. For me, at the time, ice cream? Everybody's pocket is different. Y'all with me? What is ice cream money for one person is not the same amount as ice cream money for somebody else. Y'all with me? So when Paul is saying, let each one give as he purposes in his heart, what he's saying is, check your pocket. Know what your resources are. That's why your pastor don't stand here and ask for anybody who giving $1,000. If you give $1,000 now, God will give you $10,000 going once. And some people do find the $1,000, beg, borrow, or steal sometimes, and give it. And then God never shows up with the $10,000. Why? Because they gave it of necessity. They really needed the $10,000. And they were promised by the man of God that if you give $1,000, you'll get $10,000. And then, so it becomes a money scheme. Anyway, that's a different story. So, let every man give as he purposes in his heart, not grudging of necessity, but for God loves a cheerful giver. And God is able to make all grace abound toward you, that you, always having all sufficiency in all things, may have an abundance for every good work. Underline that. You may have in abundance what? For every good work, not for you to buy your BMW.
1: Amen. Amen.
0: As it is written, He, God, has dispersed abroad. He, God, has given to the poor. His righteousness endures forever. Verse 10. Now, may he who supplies seed to the sower and bread for food supply and multiply the seed you have sown and increase the fruits of your what? Your rightwayness. Paul is saying, don't think you can hoodwink God. Ananias and Sapphira tried it. They sold their house in the rich people place. For whatever among the money, they came to church and they told the pastor, that's the tithe. So if they had sold the house for 2 million, they came and they said, we only sold the house for 200,000. They paid the tithe on 200,000 and they kept the majority of the money. You get me?
2: Yes.
0: You're more fuet. D-E-D, dead. So he supplies it to the sower. He does what he has to do. God is doing that. And he increased the fruits of your righteousness. I underscored that because I want you to understand that. That the reason why your pastor is not cajoling people and forcing people and telling you you better give is because I understand that it's fruits of your righteousness. It's fruits of your rightwayness. If you don't give, you ain't doing me nothing. If you don't give, you deprive yourself of the increase that's in the righteousness. I don't know if you've seen that, no man. You all with me? If you don't give, you deprive yourself. Because according to the text, you have sown, supply. Okay, let me take the first one. Now may he who supplies seed to the sower and bread for food supply and multiply the seed you have sown and increase the fruits of your righteousness. So if you don't sow it rightly, guess what? You lose your increase. I'm going to repeat that because I want you to get it. I said, if you don't sow it rightly, you lose your increase. And somebody said, but Pastor Randy, why you tell people that if you have to give grudgingly, don't give? I said, because I mean it. I really mean it. I'm trying to save you. Why? Because if you give grudgingly, you're getting nothing. Zero. Zilch. So if you're going to give grudgingly, don't give. Hold your little money, go and buy your bacanek. You'll get me? I'm trying to save you. Because if you give grudgingly, you can't buy the bacanek and you don't get nothing back. If you give with a cheerful heart, guess what? You will still buy your bacanek and you will have increase because of your righteousness. You're following me? Right? Now, understanding context, that everybody's pocket is different. But here's something you need to know. While every person's pocket is different, God knows the value of your gifting. Not based on the amount, but based upon your righteousness. I could preach that for 1 month, you know. Because there's a lot of stuff coming out of that. But I want you to hear it. So when you come in, for example, let us suppose you are a $10,000 person. Okay? You're a $10,000 person. Let's just suppose. and you come to church and you parade to put your offering and you put your $100 note, you open it for them to see the whole $100 you're putting. Especially because the person in front of you put 10. Your $100 there, in God's worth, might be worth 1 cent. That $10 that person gave may have been all she had. And if it's all she had, she gave 100%. I don't know if you'll answer what I'm talking about. But if you give 100 from 10,000, how much percent do you give? He wants to know. You can do mathematics, man. You all begin to get what I'm talking about? Right? So it has to be done. It has to be given from with righteousness. While you are enriching everything for all liberality which causes thanksgiving through us to God. So if you do it rightly, you will be enriched in not just what you gave, but in everything. That's why when somebody asked me a question Wednesday night about was it money or whatever the case is, or riches or whatever the case is, my answer was this, that too many of us, we only quantify riches by dollars and cents. Some of us don't even begin to quantify riches by accountant's principles. And if we use proper accounting principles, we'll begin to quantify riches by the assets we have. The land we have on a title somewhere. Come on. The fact that you just went for your checkup. That's all you went for, your checkup. You went back home, not even paracetamol they ask you to buy. Come on now. When you cook your fig, you're eating it with joy. And the fig seem to be doing you better than people who eat in the steak. You're not even valuing that. Come on. You know what I value? One of the things I value? When I look around me, I listen to the announcements, and I look at emo news, and I see the people who die. Tell God, I'm so happy that you're paying close attention to me. Because I could have been them. Yes. Because plenty of them younger than me, yes? You all heard what I say? Yes. So I'm placing a value on that. Yes. Premium value. I place premium value on quality friendship, on quality relationships. Yes. I place value on that. Why? Because a lot of those things are more valuable than some of the things we can't value. Wow. For the administration of the service not only supplies the needs of the saints, so begin to see what that thing is for now, but also is abounding through many thanksgiving to God. In other words, people need that. You know what happened in Acts chapter 1 and 2? When the church was inaugurated, you know what happened? If I ask some of you to do that, especially on a Sunday morning. Tonight, Dominica breaking news. Matt Peltier in the morning. Kyrie FM. All of them going to have my name in all kinds of ways. If they ever hear me tell you, go and sell all what you have and bring it to the church so that everybody can have food. I tell you something? They will try to tear me to bits. In Acts chapter 1 and 2, the Bible says that the people sold everything that they had so that everybody could have everything in common. In other words, nobody was keeping outside. They changed the system such that instead of having one man and his wife, living in a 5-bedroom house that they cannot even finish clean every week, everybody would have a fully furnished single bedroom with nice washroom, and they can eat good food and look well. Amen?
1: Amen.
0: I get some amen I do get from by some people. Boy. You also what I'm saying? So in the book of Acts, that's what they did. They met the needs of the saints. And because they met the saints, guess what? It redounded to a thanksgiving to God. Okay? I almost there. The chapter almost finished. While through the proof of ministry, they glorify God for the obedience of your confession of the gospel of Christ and for your liberal sharing with them and all men. And verse 14, and by their prayer for you, so the people whom you make sure that their needs were met, their prayer for you,
2: amen,
0: who long for you because of the exceeding grace of God in you. Now, let me say something to you that you don't have to say amen. You don't have to breathe. If it hurts, you squeeze your toe. But here's the truth about some scripture that we need to go home with. Some biblical principles are eternal. They are not for Christian or for unsaved. They are eternal. So they run right across the board. Are you with me? Let me teach you something that I hope you will remember. Anybody who gets into the practice of giving, their gift opens the door for them. Their gifting opens up heavenly blessings to them. It doesn't matter who the person is. I want you to hear me well, you know. We have made that thing as though you have to be holy, holy, holy to give. Biblically, once you are giving, your gift in itself is going to do things for you. Now, one of the things that your gifts do for you, that to his credit, Roosevelt Carrot gets a lot of, is God bless you. I know some of you will go quiet, but I'm going to repeat it for you to go quiet. Here are the facts. So some of the people who got something, especially when you go by the elderly who they have somebody from Yes Week here treating them, they say, but God bless the Prime Minister. Now you can go and tell him, my sister, that some of the reasons why he's still here,
1: yes,
0: is because of those things.
1: I mean,
0: you all heard what I just said?
1: Yes.
0: Because that's what across the board.
1: Yes.
0: It is not for good people or bad people. When people begin to give God thanks for you,
1: mm-hmm,
0: you don't know what covering you're getting. That's why I always warn people about ensuring that people who cover you give thanks for you. People who lead you give thanks for you. People who are caring for you give thanks for you. Don't you ever pass by without recognizing that. You know how much I and my wife will tell you that every time she hears me speak about them, how much I bask in the number of people who will message me or call me and say, you know, Pastor Ronnie, I thank God for you, you know. I thank God for you. When I hear that, once they can thank God for me, God is opening something else for me. You all with me?
2: Yeah.
0: And that's not rocket science. The thing about some of us is that we got so tight that we think that everything must be for us. So according to one of my preacher friends, we get all we can. We can all we get, and we sit on the can. And we have to get out of that understanding what God really wants. Don't let the world teach you about what your life must be. Are you still with me? I almost finished. Last slide. Our attitude to giving must be three things. One, give generously, not under obligation. Sometimes it's the church that makes you feel obliged, or the pastor, or the whoever that's collecting the offering. Huh? And so you feel you feel cornered. You don't have to feel cornered to give. It's of no benefit to you. You all with me? Give generously though, which means that don't give God the lowest. I don't know if you understand that English, no? That's in the English dictionary, lowest. No? Okay. Do not give God what is remaining. Right? Give God generously. Like I'm going to emphasize again, your generous gifting mightn't be mine. Because some of you, I know that your parents left some serious inheritance for you. Amen.
3: You see?
0: Olivex, I know all you Olivex to give. Which one? Give generously. Don't be afraid to give to God. Never be afraid to give to God. Never feel that money. That, so that's looking too much from the gift to God today. One of the things that I found out is people who get $1,500 a month, it's easier for them to give $150 a tithe. When the salary goes up to $3,000, the $150 never go up. If it's you I'm talking about, say, Pastor, it's me. I found that out. The higher the income, the smaller the gifting to God in comparison to the income. It's a little hard, but take it. I close it in just now. Our attitude to God, number two. So bountifully. From a purposeful heart. Some people... I don't know how to say that for it not to offend you all, so I'm going to say it to you. I hope you do hear. I don't want them to be offended. They're squeezing the money so much that they're wishing they don't have to give it. So they come with it to give. And if you forget to collect the offering, praise the Lord. They didn't collect offering today, praise the Lord. You know? Or, Sister Avril, if before we collect the offering, we say that we need to collect some money for Pastor Lester. They're saying, okay, I'll bring $200 for the offering. I'll put $150 for the offering, and I'll give them the other $50 for Pastor Lester. It's not you all I'm talking about, you know. I'm just saying what I'm saying. So you know. Your attitude must be to give what? Bountifully with a what? Purposeful heart. So when you give, you're giving that feeling nice, man. You check that? Give cheerfully. What's the benefits of sowing? Three things. I tell you, I finish in a while. Three things. You can take a picture of the slide when I finish putting three things on the slide. What's the benefits of sowing? Number one, God provides seed for the sower. Now, I want you to understand that. It's not me that says that. It's scripture. The scripture says that God will give the sower seed. Now, hear this. Here's the catch. Is the sower that's getting the seed, not the person. So if you are not in the sowing business, you ain't getting seed to sow. It's like God is not giving the security guard the seed. Is the farmer. or the tractor operator? Is it farmer who gets the seed? The sower gets the seed. So you and I need to get into the practice or the habit of what? Sowing. Because God gives seed to the sower. Number two, once you sow, you must get a harvest. Like we used to say before, you're born compelled to get a harvest. Because every seed sown will bring forth a harvest, which is always more than the seed. Am I right? Every seed. Now, here's the reverse principle. If you sow a bad seed, you will get a bad harvest. Principle remains, you know. Again, that's an eternal principle. Bible says in Genesis chapter 22 that as long as time remains, there'll be sowing and reaping. I know a certain gentleman in a certain profession in Dominica who wasn't going to church anywhere, but he would send a tithe of his business to a church every time. And people used to wonder why his business is profiting. But I knew why. Because he sent a tithe of his business to a church all the time. The principle remains. If you sow, you will. If you don't sow, you can't expect to reap. The same principle. If you don't love, you can't expect love. Pastor, finish that fast. Then before the people get vexed with you. The last benefit. Harvest causes what? Anytime you get, guess what begins to happen? You begin to thank God for the gift. Begin to thank God for the harvest. Begin to thank God for everything that's good. Now, here is what I want to share with you, ladies and gentlemen. Thanksgiving must be practiced by every child of God. However, we only wait for good things to thank God. You know that some bad things can work out for your good? That is why I do melee. It really doesn't bother me. Whatever, you know, people want to do about certain things. Because I understand that some bad things lead to good results. The Bible doesn't tell me to hate anybody. That's an example, right? The Bible doesn't tell me to treat anybody bad. I hear some Christians excusing themselves and say, me, if they don't worry me, I say, don't worry them. The Bible doesn't do that. The Bible tells me, though, as much as possible, live at what? Live at peace with all men. Now, and the biblical principle remains everywhere. So, if you want to turn your back and go, I can make you stay. Okay? I'll communicate with you. Hi, how are you doing? You fine? Fine, good. But if you turn your back and go, can make you stay. Now, once you turn your back and go from what you were supposed to be getting, I can't help you. Understand that. Understand with me that once you shut your door on it, what you are doing is actually saying, I do. Remember when the prodigal son left his father's house? Come with me now. He left his father's house, right? He took what he's not supposed to have, and he went. The Bible says he went to a far country. He spent all blah, blah, blah, blah, blah. Am I right? Now, what the scripture tells us is that his father always loved him. Y'all with me? Now, sometimes the head preacher say that the father went to look for him. No. The father was always in expectation of him coming back. I don't know if you're getting that one. The father was always in expectation that one of those days he'll come back. And now you can interpret that various ways. I can give you one. I know how long your pocket is. If you leave my house, were you not paying rent? And you're getting free food. Okay? And you decide to go and live on your own. And rent a house for $800 a month on your $2,800 salary. And you forget after you pay the rent, you have to buy the table. Buy the living room, buy the stove, buy the fridge, pay for the internet, and so on. Right? And after you have done all of that, you have the recurrent expenditure. You can't buy butter one time. Or milk one time. Recurrent expenditure. I have to be looking. I stand up in the door waiting for you. I give you 6 months. You all don't understand what I'm talking about. I give you 6 months because I know after 6 months. One day the bucket bottom must drop out. Everything crash. So I'm your father. I stand up there waiting for you. Look, he's coming back. You come back? It's so nice to have you back. It's a pleasure to have you back. Look your position. So the father knows, he's aware. He's very aware. If you are, most of you ladies, you are here, right?
3: Yes.
0: You are here. Okay, that's the only question you must answer. You ladies, you hearing me?
3: Yes.
0: Good. If your teenage daughter leave your house and you hear she living with a male companion, you don't know what's going to happen next? Huh? You know what's going to happen next, right? Now, if you love your daughter, you know she's going to come back. Because when things get tough, everybody finding their nest. I'm sure you all don't know what I'm talking about. So you have to be waiting with love in your heart. But you know that one of those days, you'll make your way back home. Am I making sense to you? What you sow, you will reap. And I know about the sowing because I have sown that already. And the ladies don't say yes, no, because you have sown that already. Harvest causes thanksgiving. Every seed must bring a harvest. You have to be careful what seed you sow. And once you sow with the attitude that I'm expressing to you now, from a biblical perspective, guess what? It must bring thanksgiving to God. It mightn't come tomorrow. Your gifting might not profit you next year. But you might very well sit down at the start of 2007 and say, oh, that's what God was doing. And then you realize what was happening all the time that after you sowed the seed. And we can do another lesson on that. We don't have time for that. Any seed you put down in the ground has to die. It has to take time to die. You know the worst thing about dying for a seed is that it dies in a very nasty environment. Very dirty environment. Environment that none of us want to be in. Moist, muddy, and if they put fertilizer in it, it's smelling. And that's where the seed finds comfort to germinate and grow. But it grows. Might take time, but it will grow. My brothers and sisters, our giving must come from a heart that longs after God. Not to impress anybody. Not to fool anybody, not to try to hoodwink anybody. But it must come from a heart that longs after God. Giving brings more benefit to the giver than the gift given. I'm going to repeat that. Giving brings more benefit to the giver. Now, every one of you can give. Because I said every one of our pockets are different. So it's $500 you're getting from NEP, you can give. You're getting $15,000 from your job at wherever, you can give. You don't even have a job, but you get an allowance. You can give. Everybody. Everybody can give. There's some people who want to make you believe they cannot give so that they can receive. And I've often said to people, I am very, very, very careful about beggars. Some beggars are richer than working people. I'm not making a joke about that, you know. So they make you believe they don't have, so you can give them. But it's not that they don't have, it's because they don't want to work for it. And you and I have to get to a place where we understand all of that, so that our giving is informed by the Lord, that we ourselves can benefit from our giving. The giver benefits more than the gift. So if I give you a shirt, boy, the number of shirts that I get to wear is not funny. And God gives me more shirts so I can give other people shirts. You understand? I don't have to give you my gruesome testimony of my life. Some of you know, I've shared that with you many times. I live now because of what God has placed in my heart to give. And I don't go about boasting what I do or who I give. And I did not hear that from the scripture. First, I heard from my mother. My mother said, never let your left hand know what your right hand is doing. I have found out that if I give somebody something, somehow the Lord provides somebody else to give me something that I was looking for a long time. You all with me? And every time that happens, I know that God is in that business. Every time it happens. One of the things that I'm glad that my wife is on board with me on is that we must never let a needy person go without something. And it doesn't matter how small it is that we have, we will give it. Listen, folks, in truth and in fact, money is a means to other things. Those days, banks don't even give you interest on that anymore. So it's a means to other things. What you and I must seek to be rich in is what God wants us to do and where God wants us to be. Every one of us. And I ask every one of you, right where you are today, to begin to think of your life and your gifting towards God. If we stop giving to God, we'll become progressively poorer. If we keep giving to God, God will open doors for us that we ourselves can't imagine. Let us consider now. I told you last week that we're going to have Seed Sunday today, and the intention really is that we sow. We sow intentionally, purposefully. I'm going to pray that God, if you didn't come with that intention, I'm going to pray that God speaks to you. We're going to in a while. And we're going to collect that offering, that seed offering. You may have a business, or maybe you're thinking of a business. Probably you want to do something big and you don't know where the money is going to come from. And I'm not asking you to do what God is not talking to you about or informing you about. But very often the way to the things that you want is to give yourself through it. Very often. Why? Because seeds produce harvest. Seeds produce harvest. And anytime you intentionally sow, guess what? It's going to change that which you were accustomed to. It's going to open more doors for you. Thank God that it has opened doors for me. Sometimes God protects me just by other people. Last night, well, this morning I got an email from my bank that my credit card was compromised in St. Louis, Missouri. I've never been there. And my card is in my pocket. And I'm glad for the bank. In fact, strangely, for the last month, I've had two of my cards compromised. Right? And I saw the email this morning at 4 o'clock. I called the number. I didn't think that somebody was going to answer. I thought they were going to ask me to leave a message. So a real person answered. My name is so-and-so. I'm da da da da blah blah blah blah blah blah blah. And so what's your problem? He says, I said, here is it. I got an email from you, blah, blah, blah, blah, blah. He says, okay, good. I'm going to cancel the card right away. And I will issue a new one shortly, again in 3 days. But fortunately, sir, no money from your card was released. Now, some people see that as God intervention. I do. Because I've lost a lot of money by compromised cards. So that's my most recent one. I want you to know this. God does not sit down worrying about you. All he does is ask you and I to do what he wants us to do, and he will do the rest. Can we just put that faith in him? Can we just trust him that way? That God, I'm going to trust you with my life. I'm going to trust you with my $10. I'm going to trust you with my $1,000. I'm going to trust you with my $20. And I'm going to let you do the rest. God, you'll do the rest. How many of you know sometimes it's your giving that will work for your healing? That's all. I'm going to pray now. And then we'll collect your seed offering. Whatever it is. I'm going to pray that God leads you. And when I get a seed offering, I'm going to pray that God multiplies your seed. Is that fine? Yes. Father, we have heard some things from you today, and you've asked us to be intentional. Today, Lord, we're going to be intentional in our sowing. We want to ensure that which we sow generously, bountifully, and cheerfully will do the work that you have already promised that it will do. That it will redound to us the harvest that you have already planned for us. That Father God, the desires we have, the needs that we have that all of our money can meet, as we sow, Father God, the harvest that you will bring toward us will cause those needs to be met, those desires to be satisfied. And so from contented hearts, from relaxed minds, I ask now that you will cause every person in here to now be intentional, to be deliberate as to what they should sow. And as they do so, Father God, you will be glorified. Because they'll be sowing for others' needs to be met. And because needs are met, thanksgiving will redound to them. And when thanksgiving is redound to them, Father God, their harvest will grow. Thank you as you speak to hearts and you prepare them for giving right now, we pray in Jesus' name. Amen. Let me ask all of you to stand. Would you bring those stands back here, please? And Ebenezer, come lead us into song. Would you do that? And I'm going to allow every one of you to leave your seat and drop your gifting in here. And if you don't have the gift today, maybe you should, for a covenant for yourself, maybe put a note in the basket that says, "That's my seed. My seed is X amount, and I will bring it back to sow." Is that all right, folks? All you with me? Amen. Some in hungry. All you with me? All right, good, good, good. Wonderful. Wonderful. Hallelujah.

0: Come on, I want every one of you to lift your hands cupped to the Lord. When I say cupped, lift your hands like this, all of you, yeah? Lift your hands like this to the Lord, all right? Do that for me, please. Lord, as your servant, I offer these seed giftings of your people back to you. You promised in your word that you will give seeds to the sower. And when you give seeds to the sower, their seeds will meet needs of other people. And consequential on the needs of other people being met, thanksgiving is brought back to you. And their seeds bring back to them a harvest. Today, I declare a harvest of plenty on every seed. Every intentional seed. Every seed sown bountifully and cheerfully and generously, as you said. That seed, Father God, will return to every giver in measures that will be pressed down, shaken together and running over. You promise, Lord, that you will give some 30-fold, some 60-fold, some 100-fold, and it's your word. And so we speak back your word to you, that these hands that are cupped, lifted to you, you will fill them. You will cause, Father God, that every person here will experience your hands of provision on their lives in such a way that they will know that it came from your throne room. Thank you for sticking to your promise, Lord. Thank you for reminding us that you are no man's debtor. And thank you for causing us to know beyond doubt that in every aspect of our lives, you have promised us that you will never leave, neither will you depart. We give you praise and we give you glory for the wonders you will do through these giftings. In Jesus' name, amen. Hallelujah. Thank you very much. Take your seats. Elder Maroney will come and provide us with the rest of the announcements for today. Oh, just give me a minute. There's somebody that we need to pray for. Who's at the hospital today? What's his name again? Samantha Ansel. We're going to pray for her. I understand she got a what? She got a heart attack. But we believe that God is able to touch every sick person. How many of you believe that with me? There's no ailment that goes beyond God. Amen? And so we're going to pray for her. Ashna, she's Anselm. Come. I don't know if you're related, but she's Anselm, so come. Yeah. Yeah, Sister Anthea. So, well, one of you get me that. Yeah. So Ashna will become proxy for Samantha. She is at the China Friendship Hospital, but we believe that God's Spirit can touch her. Do you believe that? Come on, if you believe that, stretch your hands towards her right now. Father, you said to us that by your stripes we are healed. And today we commit this young lady into your hands. Her diagnosis is of her heart. But Father God, you are our Surgeon General. And not only are you the Surgeon General, Father, but you are the Alpha and the Omega. You are the God who heals us. And because you are the Alpha and Omega, the God who heals us, you know exactly what the problem with the heart is. And so we ask now, by your divine intervention, that you will touch her this minute, right now, in the name of Jesus. We ask, Lord, that as we anoint Ashna, that Samantha will be touched now at the hospital in the name of Jesus Christ of Nazareth, and you will cause her heart to return to normal functioning, that every part of her heart will respond to your healing touch this moment, Father God. And that, Lord, even right now, her medical condition will improve. We thank you, Father God, that you are touching her. We thank you that you are healing her. We thank you that your grace is right now covering her, and that she's made whole. And because we believe that, we give you praise and thanks and glory and honor. In Jesus' name, amen. Hallelujah. Praise the Lord.
1: Oh, bless the Lord. And in agreement, everybody say, amen. Hallelujah. We believe that it is done. Thank you, Jesus. And even this is a seed that we are sowing, a seed of healing. Amen. Bless the Lord. And we thank God for the word today. Timely, reaching, and we thank God for the seeds sown. Our announcements, which will guide us for this week, from TGFG, there is Bible

Amen? So ensure that the textbooks that you are contributing are the current edition of the textbooks. Okay? Coming soon, organized by the men's department, but it's for everybody. And that is a river cookout. Put free stones, a pot, some wood under that, and let us light that. Amen. And, well, maybe I shouldn't say that. We might get some veal and crayfish. So it's our river cookout, Monday, August 3rd, and it will be at the Bells River. It's an event for the entire church. Everybody, you're asked to make it a special date. And we want to say a special thanks to everyone who have contributed so far. And for those of you who have not, we have extended the deadline to do your contributions on Wednesday, July 29th. Okay? Sunday School Department, there will be a meeting for Sunday School Executive and volunteers for VBS on Wednesday. Please be there, and that meeting will start at 4:30 p.m. TSUM, registration for Trinity School of Ministry is still open for the new academic year. And, boy, what technology can do. Online classes are available. So for those of you who have a challenge coming to TSUM or attending TSUM physically, the online option is available. So do not let you not being there in person prevent you from registering. And to register, you are asked to contact our Dean, Sister Octavia, who is our Sister Jade, or call the church office. And the office is open from 8 a.m. Monday to Friday, and the number is 448-4323. All TSUM students, you're reminded that Sermon Preparation 2, you're to present on Tuesday, the 30th of July. So the current Thursday, 30th of July. So all the current cohort of students, your presentation for Sermon Preparation 2 will be on Thursday, July 30th. Be prepared and be on time. Rejoice, you are almost on the finished line. Pastor, can I attend this session? Okay. Pastor told me yes. So I will come to hear some students do their first presentation. All right? Pastoral care, all heads of departments, you are asked to meet with Sister Junie immediately after the service. It's still morning, this morning, okay? Our youth department, this Friday, will be supporting House of Restoration's Youth Worship Night. Please be gathered at church for 6:30 p.m., as the bus will be departing promptly at 6:45 p.m. The bus fare is just $5. And also the youth want us to know that coming soon will be the Sweet Tooth Sale, and that will take place on August the 9th, 2026. Proceeds will go towards Youth Week this year. Amen? And we have one promotion here. And that is, there are two books written by Prophetess Nabina. And the topic of these books, Sleeping Enemy. That's the subject of one book. And the other one is Broken to Fulfill Destiny. But just by the very topics, they sound very interesting. They'll be good reads. So they are available here. Sister Anfer Lewis has them. Please see her. Get your copy. And we at TGFG encourage people to read as much as possible. Enrich yourself. Educate yourself in the things of God. Sleeping Enemy. Sleeping with the enemy. Wow, that's interesting. Broken to feel.

real destiny. Amen? So let us remember these announcements, and as we go throughout this week, let us play our part and be part of these announcements. God bless you. Let us stand. For those of you who viewed and listened to us today via the various mediums, we say thank you for being part of our service today. We trust that as you go throughout this week, God's blessing will continue to be with you. May He bless you, may He guide you, may He keep you, and may He protect you. To all our visitors, we say thank you for making TGFG your place of worship this Sunday. We trust that you have been blessed. Continue to go in the blessing of God. Father, we thank you. We praise you. We glorify your name. We ask in the name of Jesus that you continue, God, to manifest yourself from it. We declare in the name of Jesus that as we go in peace, we go in love, we go in the blessings of the Lord. Guide and protect us, we pray, in Jesus' mighty name. Amen. God bless you as you go. Have a wonderful rest of the day.

0: Are you in need of healing today? For many of us, the answer would be yes. There are likely numerous things we wish we could be cured from high blood pressure to diabetes, an injury, sickness, or even cancer. Sadly, these conditions exist because of the fallen state of our world. Every day, we're reminded of the consequences of sin by the aches and pains we endure. But these aches and pains aren't limited to our physical body. The brokenness of this world cuts deeper, and the need for healing extends also to our mental, emotional, and spiritual condition. Barbara Helfer knows this. She spent the first part of her life battling a physical ailment, only to realize the condition of her heart was even worse. She's here to share with us her true story on this Unshackled Daily Devotional.
1: At 11, I began having terrible pain in my hip and thigh. In spite of my limp, my mother thought it was growing pains and did nothing for 7 years. Then I had surgery, which didn't stop the pain. The doctor suggested a back brace, which was more painful than anything. Finally, a specialist identified the problem as a tumor that he removed, setting me free of pain at last. But I still had emotional pain from my crippled personality. I fell for the first guy who seemed to care for me, and he led me into alcoholism. When I got pregnant, he disappeared, along with my fragile self-esteem. I gave up the baby for adoption and hid my guilt with alcohol. Then I married a man who tolerated my drinking and my abusive treatment of him. We tried but failed to have a baby, making me even more unhappy. Then a couple my husband knew through work invited us to their home, where they told us about God's love. She also took me to her doctor who prescribed surgery. As I recuperated at home, she told me to watch a Christian television program. At the end of the program, I prayed to receive Christ as my Savior. Did my life ever change? Since that day, I've had no desire to drink or smoke. Jesus healed me completely. He healed my marriage, my scars from childhood, and my guilt-ridden past. He's even given us a child by adoption and another by childbirth. What a Savior.
0: The prophet David says in Psalm chapter 34, verses 18 and 19, "The Lord is nigh unto them that are of a broken heart, and saveth such as be of a contrite spirit. Many are the afflictions of the righteous, but the Lord delivereth him out of them all." Friend, in this life, we're not promised a pain-free existence. But when we walk with God, He is our source for comfort, strength, and deliverance. Yes, He is the God of miracles, and at times, physical healing is what He plans for us. But ultimately, He offers complete care and is most concerned about our soul. So I wonder, does your soul need healing today? 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
2: But King Solomon loved many strange women, together with the daughter of Pharaoh, women of the Moabites, Ammonites, Edomites, Zidonians, and Hittites. Of the nations concerning which the Lord said unto the children of Israel, "Ye shall not go in to them, neither shall they come in unto you, for surely they will turn away your heart after their gods." Solomon clave unto these in love. And he had 700 wives, princesses, and 300 concubines, and his wives turned away his heart. For it came to pass when Solomon was old, that his wives turned away his heart after other gods, and his heart was not perfect with the Lord his God, as was the heart of David his father. For Solomon went after Ashtoreth, the goddess of the Zidonians, and after Milcom, the abomination of the Ammonites. And Solomon did evil in the sight of the Lord, and went not fully after the Lord, as did David his father. Then did Solomon build an high place for Chemosh, the abomination of Moab, in the hill that is before Jerusalem, and for Molech, the abomination of the children of Ammon. And likewise did he for all his strange wives, which burnt incense and sacrificed unto their gods. And the Lord was angry with Solomon, because his heart was turned from the Lord God of Israel, which had appeared unto him twice, and had commanded him concerning this thing, that he should not go after other gods. But he kept not that which the Lord commanded. Wherefore the Lord said unto Solomon, Forasmuch as this is done of thee, and thou hast not kept my covenant and my statutes, which I have commanded thee, I will surely rend the kingdom from thee, and will give it to thy servant. Notwithstanding in thy days, I will not do it for David thy father's sake, but I will rend it out of the hand of thy son. Albeit, I will not rend away all the kingdom, but will give one tribe to thy son for David my servant's sake, and for Jerusalem's sake, which I have chosen. And the Lord stirred up an adversary unto Solomon, Hadad the Edomite. He was of the king's seed in Edom. For it came to pass, when David was in Edom, and Joab the captain of the host was gone up to bury the slain, after he had smitten every male in Edom, for 6 months did Joab remain there with all Israel, until he had cut off every male in Edom, that Hadad fled, he and certain Edomites of his father's servants with him, to go into Egypt, Hadad being yet a little child. And they arose out of Midian, and came to Paran, and they took men with them out of Paran, and they came to Egypt, unto Pharaoh king of Egypt, which gave him an house, and appointed him victuals, and gave him land. And Hadad found great favor in the sight of Pharaoh, so that he gave him to wife the sister of his own wife, the sister of Tapenes, the queen. And the sister of Tapenes bare him Genubath, his son, whom Tapenes weaned in Pharaoh's house. And Genubah was in Pharaoh's household among the sons of Pharaoh. And when Hadad heard in Egypt that David slept with his fathers, and that Joab the captain of the host was dead, Hadad said to Pharaoh, Let me depart, that I may go to mine own country. Then Pharaoh said unto him, But what hast thou lacked with me, that, behold, thou seekest to go to thine own country? And he answered, Nothing, howbeit let me go in anywise. And God stirred him up another adversary, Rezon the son of Eliada, which fled from his lord Hadadezer king of Zobah. And he gathered men unto him, and became captain over a band, when David slew them of Zobah. And they went to Damascus, and dwelt therein, and reigned in Damascus. And he was an adversary to Israel all the days of Solomon, beside the mischief that Hadad did. And he abhorred Israel, and reigned over Syria. And Jeroboam, the son of Nebat, an Ephrathite of Zidah, Solomon's servant, whose mother's name was Zeruah, a widow woman, even he lifted up his hand against the king. And this was the cause that he lifted up his hand against the king. Solomon built Millo, and repaired the breaches of the city of David his father. And the man Jeroboam was a mighty man of valor. And Solomon, seeing the young man that he was industrious, he made him ruler over all the charge of the house of Joseph. And it came to pass at that time, when Jeroboam went out of Jerusalem, that the prophet Ahijah, the Shilonite, found him in the way, and he had clad himself with a new garment, and they too were alone in the field. And Ahijah caught the new garment that was on him, and rent it in 12 pieces. And he said to Jeroboam, Take thee 10 pieces, for thus saith the Lord, the God of Israel, Behold, I will rend the kingdom out of the hand of Solomon, and will give 10 tribes to thee. But he shall have 1 tribe for my servant David's sake, for Jerusalem's sake, the city which I have chosen out of all the tribes of Israel. Because that they have forsaken me, and have worshipped Ashtoreth, the god of the Zidonians, Chemosh, the god of the Moabites, and Milcom, the god of the children of Ammon, and have not walked in my ways, to do that which is right in mine eyes, and to keep my statutes and my judgments, as did David his father. Howbeit I will not take the whole kingdom out of his hand, but I will make him prince all the days of his life for David my servant's sake, whom I chose, because he kept my commandments and my statutes. But I will take the kingdom out of his son's hand, and will give it unto thee, even 10 tribes. And unto his son will I give 1 tribe, that David my servant may have a light alway before me in Jerusalem, the city which I have chosen me to put my name there. And I will take thee, and thou shalt reign according to all that thy soul desireth, and shalt be king over Israel. And it shall be, if thou wilt hearken unto all that I command thee, and wilt walk in my ways, and do all that is right in my sight, to keep my statutes and my commandments, as David my servant did, that I will be with thee, and build thee a sure house, as I built for David, and will give Israel unto thee. And I will for this afflict the seed of David, but not forever. Solomon sought therefore to kill Jeroboam. And Jeroboam arose and fled into Egypt unto Shishak king of Egypt, and was in Egypt until the death of Solomon. And the rest of the acts of Solomon, and all that he did, and his wisdom, are they not written in the books of the acts of Solomon? And the time that Solomon reigned in Jerusalem over all Israel was 40 years. And Solomon slept with his fathers, and was buried in the city of David his father, and Rehoboam his son reigned in his stead.

neighbor and tell your neighbor, say, neighbor, I want you to know that what God wants to do right now is work a miracle in your life. Say, I know you're already blessed. Come on, tell them, say, I know that you're already blessed. But there's a miracle that's getting ready to happen. This song says, now that I'm here, I don't want to leave this place. Now that I'm here, let it just minister to your spirit. Let God take you to that place.

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0: It's easy to see a woman lying in the gutter, hair matted, clothes ragged, whose words are coarse, and think, she doesn't care. But you'd be wrong. For years, the woman in this story fit that description, and worse. She lived, if you can call it living, in unbelievable squalor and despair, until someone reached out to her, giving her a sign of love unmistakable, and her heart and mind and very life were unshackled.
1: Say, watch where you're going.
2: I'm sorry, I didn't see you there.
1: Think you're too good for the likes of me, don't you?
2: No, ma'am. I didn't mean to stumble over you. Are you hurt?
1: Why do you care? Nobody does.
2: Look, there's a mission right down the street. Pacific Garden Mission. They care, and they'll help you.
1: No, I know about them. Do-gooders.
2: Why don't you come with me? I'm going there.
1: No, leave me alone. Nobody cares.
2: Won't you let me help?
1: Go away!
2: Excuse me. That woman lying in the doorway, do you know who she is?
3: Ah, sure. Everybody knows Maddie.
2: Maddie?
3: Maddie Rice.
2: She seems to be in trouble.
3: Yeah, they took her kid away from her again.
0: From the heart of America, this is Unshackled, dramatizing true life stories produced in Chicago by Pacific Garden Mission. In 1877, George and Sarah Clark opened a little storefront rescue mission in Chicago's Skid Row. A sign over the door read, "Hope for all who enter." And it was true. Harlots, derelicts, and drunkards knew they were welcome there and came to find respite from despair. The doors never closed at what became known as Pacific Garden Mission, even though the Clarks paid all expenses from their own pockets. In 1892, Mrs. Clark became a widow, but carried on the work of winning souls the world had abandoned. None seemed more beyond reach than the woman in this story. This is a classic production that we bring you now of an historical event and a real person named Maddie Rice. Now for broadcast around the earth, here is episode number 3941 in the series Unshackled, the program that makes you face yourself and think.
2: My name is Harry. For nearly 50 years, I worked at a piano company just a block from Pacific Garden Mission, where I served on the board of trustees. Mother Clark was still winning souls at 75. Over the years, I took a personal interest in the broken people of Skid Row, but none was more pathetic, more tragic than Mattie Rice. Even though she was only in her mid-30s, she looked 20 years older. Liquor had carved deep lines into her face, but the worst part wasn't the dirt or the rags or the smell of whiskey. It was the emptiness in her eyes. I've seen men broken by drink before, but Maddie. Maddie looked like someone who had given up on life itself.
4: Hello, Harry.
2: Mother Clark, I just saw the most pitiable sight. A woman lying drunk in the doorway of that old hotel down the street.
4: Maddie Rice.
2: You know her?
4: Yes, I know about her. And I pray for that poor dear woman every single day.
2: Does she have no husband?
4: He left her right after the baby was born. Little girl must be 2 or so by now. They've taken the child away before, but Maddie loves her so desperately she'll do anything to get her back.
2: She was so drunk she yelled at me for even offering help.
4: Nothing is impossible with God, Harry. You know that.
2: Early on, Maddie managed to keep her daughter with her, most of the time. Now and then, some welfare organization would catch up with her and take the child away. The poor woman loved her daughter so much, she would do anything to get her back.
5: Mrs. Rice, please, sit down.
1: Miss Wilkes, do you know where my daughter is?
5: Yes, she's in good hands. Don't worry about her.
1: Where is she?
5: In the orphanage.
1: She's not an orphan. She's my daughter, and I want her back.
5: I don't know, Mrs. Rice. We're concerned about her safety.
1: I've quit drinking, and I have a job now so I can take care of her. Please, help me get my daughter back.
6: I miss her so much. She's all I have.
5: I know you love her, but you haven't taken very good care of her, Mrs. Rice.
6: I'll do better. You'll see. I already got paid and I bought some groceries. Please.
5: I'll see what I can do.
2: Maddie did get her daughter back at times. But whatever torment twisted inside her always pulled her back to the bottle. When she lost her job for drinking, she began taking her 3- and 4-year-old little girl into the lowest honky-tonk taverns, begging her to sing so she could buy another drink.
6: Come on now, honey. Don't you be standoffish. These are all Mommy's friends.
3: You want me to lift her up on the bar, Maddie?
6: Oh, yeah, yeah. Put her up there.
3: Come on, little girl. There we are.
6: Yeah, now everyone can hear you sing better.
3: Yeah, come on, little girlie, sing.
6: Just sing that little song, baby, then we'll go home. Oh, Mommy promises.
3: Yeah, sing for Mommy. Sing for Mommy's next drink, little girl. Mommy promises.
6: Shut up. Just sing, sweetheart. Mommy needs you to sing tonight.
7: No!
6: Doreen.
3: What's her name? Doreen?
6: Yeah.
3: Come on, Doreen, baby. Mommy means business.
6: Leave her alone. Honey, you have to sing for Mommy now. All right? 1, 2, 3, sing.
8: If I had the wings of an angel.
3: Ain't that pretty?
8: Over these.
6: Yeah, she sings awful pretty. She's a pretty little thing herself, don't you think?
3: Yeah. Reminds me of my own little girl, Pauline. I think her name was.
8: And there I'd be willing to die.
3: That was beautiful. That was perfect.
6: Thank you. Thank you, one and all. Thank the nice man, honey.
7: Thank you. Mommy, can I get down now?
2: For 2 or 3 heartbreaking years, it went on like that. The only thing that kept Maddie from staying drunk was the terror of losing her child again. But the moment she got Doreen back, the darkness inside won. Finally, the authorities had seen enough. This time, they sent Miss Wilkes from welfare and a policeman to go fetch the child. For good.
5: This is the place, Sergeant.
9: What a dump of a place for a kid to live, huh?
5: It's hard to believe, even when we stand here and see it with our own eyes. You want to knock?
9: Yeah.
10: Yeah, who is it?
9: It's the police. Open up, Maddie.
10: What do you want? I ain't done nothing.
9: Open up, or I'll break it down.
5: Hello, Maddie. We'd like to come in.
6: What do you want, Miss Wilkes? What are you here for?
5: We've come to take Doreen, Maddie.
6: No!
9: Step away from the door, Maddie.
7: Mommy!
6: You got no right!
5: You've never kept your promises, Maddie. Look at how she's living.
6: Well, I'm doing my best.
5: You're drunk again, Maddie. I don't like to do this, but there's nothing left to do.
6: No! No, get away from her! She's sick!
9: Won't do no good to carry on that way, Maddie.
6: She's my child. I'm her mother.
5: I wish with all my heart you could act like her mother, Maddie. But this time we're taking her for good.
7: Mommy! Mommy!
5: You carry the child downstairs, Sergeant. I'll be right with you. Be careful. She looks sick.
9: Come on, honey. I won't hurt you.
7: No!
6: Put her down! You bring her back here!
7: Mommy! Help!
6: Oh, God, help me!
7: No.
6: Don't take away my baby!
7: Mommy!
6: No! You did this!
7: Mommy.
6: This is all your fault!
5: Oh, Maddie. You poor woman. Listen to
6: you
5: me.
6: You best get out of here before I kill you! Go on! Get out!
2: After they took Doreen for good, Maddie sank lower than anyone thought possible. She gave up renting rooms and slept under benches and sidewalks, most time clutching a cheap bottle of booze. Filthy, swollen, degenerate. The only way she could get money was to beg.
1: Excuse me, mister.
11: Yes? Oh, hello, Maddie.
1: Huh? You know me?
11: I've known you for a long time, Maddie. You remember me. I go over to the Pacific Garden Mission.
1: Oh. Makes me sick.
11: Why?
1: They're crazy, that's why. Go on, leave me alone.
11: Wait, why did you stop me?
1: So maybe I could bum a little change for a cup of coffee. Never mind. I want your mission money.
11: Here, Maddie. Here's some change. No doubt you'll buy a drink with it.
1: Yeah, no doubt I will.
11: I'm going to pray for you, Maddie.
1: Wasting your time.
11: Mother Clark at Pacific Garden Mission prays for you every day, like you were her own daughter.
1: Huh?
11: She does. She never gets a chance to talk with you, but she talks with God about you.
1: Oh, shut up.
11: Don't forget, the doors at the mission are open all night and all day, Maddie. Mother Clark is waiting for you.
1: I can't save my soul. I ain't got no soul to save.
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11: Mrs. Clark, I may have done the wrong thing, giving Maddie that pocket of change this evening. No doubt she bought a drink with it.
4: Yes, no doubt she did. But you planted a seed in her poor mind, Harry. We'll just nurture that seed with even more prayer. We must have faith that even that poor wretch of a woman will hear God's voice and yield herself to him. We'll just love her and hold her close to him in prayer.
11: Wait on the Lord.
4: That's right. He's not willing that any should perish. Our job is to pray.
11: Maddie grew worse. One morning I saw her crawling out from under a sidewalk, clutching a bottle, of course. Back then the sidewalks were wood and filthy. I remember she glared at me through bloodshot eyes and shook a dirty fist in my direction. I represented the mission to her, and the devil that possessed her soul fought hard at the very sight of me. But Mrs. Clark continued to pray for her.
4: And, dear Lord, as always, I bring poor Maddie Rice to you again this evening. Perhaps tonight is the night you will guide her steps here to the mission. If not to this mission, then to another. We ask only that you penetrate the hard, bitter shell around this dear woman's heart so that she will at last come to see how much you love her and want her. I pray in Jesus' beautiful name and for his sake, amen.
11: That same evening, when Mrs. Clark came out of her private office at the mission, there was a glow on her sweet old face. Good evening, Mrs. Clark. You're looking happy.
4: I always think of prayer as a hand on God. So why wouldn't I feel happy? I've just been holding hands with him. We best prepare for the evening service. I can hear them clamoring to get in. Good evening, folks. Won't you come in? We'll be starting our service soon.
12: Good evening, Mrs. Clark. Nice weather.
4: Yes, a lovely summer evening indeed. I think we'll just leave the door open. Don't you think that's a good idea?
12: Yes, I do. Let some of this pleasant evening inside.
4: I think it makes people feel welcome, too, to have the door already open. Plenty of seats down front. No need to... Maddie Rice. Oh, my dear. I'm so happy to see you.
1: Who are you?
4: I'm Mrs. Clark, Maddie, and I'm so proud of you for coming here.
1: Proud of me?
4: Yes, Maddie. You picked just the right time to come and give your life to Jesus.
1: I got a quart. Here, my shirt waist. Right here, see?
4: Yes, I see. But you won't need that anymore.
1: Don't you try to take it away from me.
4: You can hold it right in your hands, Maddie, until you don't need it anymore.
1: Yeah. I'll hold it like this, right in my arms,
5: Close.
4: All right.
2: There she stood, filthy dirty, in rags, hair uncombed for months, face and body swollen with the poison of the whiskey that consumed her. Back and forth she swayed, clutching the bottle to her breast the way she once clutched her child. And Mrs. Clark simply smiled at her.
4: Maddie, shall we go to my office where we can be alone?
5: No, this'll do fine. Look at me, just the way I am. Look close.
4: Yes, Maddie, I see you, just as you are.
5: All right. I want to ask you one question.
4: What is it, Maddie?
5: Will you hug me?
4: Oh, yes, my dear. I most certainly will. There.
5: You did it. You hugged me.
2: Still clutching her bottle, Maddie Rice fell to her knees. Mrs. Clark knelt beside her, holding her free hand as they prayed. For a long moment, Maddie held that bottle to her chest, the very thing that had ruined her life. And slowly, when Maddie felt the mighty cleansing love of Jesus Christ flood her poor broken heart, her fingers opened, and the thing that had enslaved her rolled away into the darkness, never to be picked up again. Maddie Rice rose from her knees that night, a new creature in Christ. The change is not always as sudden as hers was, but God's work is instantaneous. It is we, ourselves, who slow down the results of redemption in our lives. With Maddie, though, it all seemed to show up at once, for the simple reason that she had come to the end of herself. John chapter 1, verse 12 says, "But as many as received him, to them gave he power to become the sons of God, even to them that believe on his name."
4: Come in.
5: Good morning, Miss Clark.
4: Maddie, dear. Hello. How are you today?
5: I'm almost afraid to say it, but I'm all right.
4: Oh, you must never be afraid to be all right ever again.
5: It's almost too good to be true.
4: How long has it been now, Maddie?
5: More than 2 months. I don't miss alcohol one bit. Now I have the living water.
4: I can tell you've been reading your Bible, Maddie. Do you fully understand what happened to you?
5: God forgave me for all the terrible things I did because Christ died for me. Me, righteous. It's a miracle.
4: It is for every one of us, because God says we're all sinners. But the blood of Jesus washes us clean from all our sins. Here, it says here in 2 Corinthians 5:21, "For he hath made him to be sin for us, who knew no sin, that we might be made the righteousness of God in him."
5: How can he love me after the way I was?
4: Because when you received Christ, God now sees Jesus when he looks at you. It says here, 2 Corinthians 5:17, "Therefore, if anyone is in Christ, he is a new creation. Old things have passed away. Behold, all things have become new."
5: I never want to be the old me again.
4: You can't be. The Spirit of God lives in you now. And day by day, he will make you more like Christ.
5: Miss Clark.
4: Yes, Maddie.
5: I want to get my little girl back. Will you help me?
4: Perhaps you should wait a little longer. Prove to the authorities that the change in you is permanent.
5: I miss her so much.
4: Let's pray for her and for you right now. We'll ask him to guide us. Maddie, you look wonderful. How long has it been?
5: 6 months and 2 weeks and 3 days.
4: Oh, it is a miracle, isn't it?
5: Yes, and I don't want you to think I doubt it. I don't. After what the Lord's done for me, how could I doubt him? I'm healed and forgiven. And that's what I came to see you about, Miss Clark.
4: Yes, Maddie.
5: Don't you think I've waited long enough now to try and get my little girl back?
4: Doreen must be almost 8 now.
5: I know what you're thinking. I ought to leave well enough alone. But she's my baby, and I can be a decent mother to her now. Now, Miss Clark, my arms never stop aching from the morning they took her away.
4: Have you prayed about it?
5: Every day. Lots. I've prayed about it, and I promised God that if it's his will, I'll stay away from her. But I gotta find out.
4: All right, Maddie. It's all in his hands, if you put it there. And whatever happens, remember, underneath you are the everlasting arms.
2: Maddie got in touch with authorities who sent her to see Miss Wilkes, my friend in the welfare department. After an agonizing wait, Maddie was called to Miss Wilkes' office.
13: Good morning.
5: Good morning.
13: Can I help you?
5: Yeah. I'm Maddie Rice. You're Miss Wilkes, aren't you?
13: I am. Maddie Rice?
5: Uh-huh.
13: I can scarcely believe it's you.
5: I know. I've changed a lot. Well, God changed me.
13: He most certainly did.
5: Yeah. What did you find out about Doreen, Mrs. Wilkes?
13: Maddie, sit down.
5: Oh, no. Just tell me.
13: Doreen has been adopted by a very fine Chicago family. Permanently adopted.
5: Adopted. So she has a mother now.
13: Maddie.
5: No, it's all right. She deserves one.
13: I know how hard it must be for you.
5: They won't let me see her? Is that it?
13: They think it's best for the child.
5: Couldn't I work for them so I could take care of her?
13: No. That's final, too. They refuse to let you see the child. Ever.
5: Thank you. Thank you anyway.
13: Is there anything I could do for you, Maddie?
5: No. I'll be all right. It's all been done for me.
2: Back to Skid Row, Maddie walked. Past the old bars on familiar streets, walking and weeping and praying.
5: Oh, God, it's so hard. My only child. I said I would accept not seeing her again if that's your will. But it's so hard, Lord, to never see her again. It seems like more than I can bear. Help me, Lord. Please, help me.
4: Maddie, you've been crying.
5: I can never see her again, Mrs. Clark.
4: Oh, Maddie, how that must hurt.
5: I don't think there's any tears left in me.
4: God knows how you feel, Maddie. He gave his only son to die for us.
5: I know. I've been praying a lot for the strength to go on. I don't know what to do now.
4: There are other children.
5: Other children? Where?
4: Here in Chicago. Everywhere, really. Places like Kentucky. I've heard of children there, neglected and alone. They all need love, and they all need Christ.
5: You think I could help them?
4: I do.
5: I was born in Kentucky. I know how hard it is for some folks up there in the hills.
4: But you also know the answer. Receiving Jesus Christ as Lord and Savior. You can be his hands and feet, taking love to these children. You can share the good news with them.
5: Yeah. Yeah, that's what I'll do then. Lord, thank you for sending me down here to help these children. What a wonder you are, Lord. I lost my own little girl, but you gave me hundreds of others to love. Once again, I give you Doreen. Watch over her. Keep her safe. She's a young lady now, and even though I don't know where she is or what her life is like, you know. And Lord, my heart's deepest prayer is that somehow she has learned to love you even more than I do. Guide me today as I try to help these children know you. In Jesus' name I pray. Amen.
14: Maddie, what you doing? Ain't you ever coming out to tell us the story?
15: Yes, tell us the story!
5: Yes, Becky, I'm coming.
14: Tell us the story about Jesus and the little lamb that got lost. and Jesus hunted all over the place until he found it and carried it home.
16: We're all like that little lamb, aren't we, Becky? The Bible says, all we like sheep have gone astray.
14: Yeah, and Jesus is the good shepherd.
16: Okay, children, would you like to hear a story?
14: Yes, please.
17: Tell us a lamb story.
16: I'll tell you about the good shepherd who gave his life for the sheep. But first, who remembers the verse we learned yesterday?
14: I do. John chapter 3, verse 16. For God so loved the world that he gave his only begotten Son, that whosoever believeth in him should not perish but have everlasting life.
2: For 18 years, until the day she went home to heaven, Maddie Rice poured out her life in the hills of Kentucky, loving forgotten children, telling them about God's love, and a good shepherd who never stops searching for the lost. She never saw Doreen again on this earth, but she always whispered with quiet peace,
18: "Whatever happens, underneath are the everlasting arms."
0: Listening friend, Maddie Rice once believed she had no soul left to save, but the Good Shepherd never stopped searching. Just as he left the 99 to find that one lost lamb, Jesus came looking for Maddie in the very gutter where she had given up. One simple hug from a woman who loved with God's love broke through the darkness, and Maddie fell into the arms of the Savior who had been pursuing her all along. Today, the same Good Shepherd could be searching for you. Are you feeling lost, friend? Does your heart ache with a hurt or despair that feels too heavy to carry, like Maddie's did? Have you done things you're sure could never be forgiven? Listen, the Lord can meet you right where you are, no matter how far you've wandered, no matter how broken or dirty or hopeless you feel. He loves you so much that he will not stop searching until he finds you. If that's you, if you're ready to stop running and let the Good Shepherd carry you home, pray with me from your heart. These are not special words. God knows your heart. Lord Jesus, I know I'm a lost sheep. I've wandered far and I'm weary. I believe you died for my sins and rose again so I could be found. Forgive me. Come into my heart, cleanse me, and make me new. I give my life to you. Thank you for never giving up on me. In your name I pray. Amen. 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Heard in this classic true story of Maddie Rice were Brenda Berry, Brad Armacost, Cheryl Hamada, Jane Hahnemann, David Zarbach, and Beulah Wilkening. Original music, Don Badorf. 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
19: you Holy Spirit will orchestrate, will lead and guide in the mighty name of Jesus.

And Rehoboam went to Shechem, for all Israel were come to Shechem to make him king. And it came to pass, when Jeroboam the son of Nebat, who was yet in Egypt, heard of it, for he was fled from the presence of King Solomon, and Jeroboam dwelt in Egypt, that they sent and called him. And Jeroboam and all the congregation of Israel came and spake unto Rehoboam, saying, Thy father made our yoke grievous. Now therefore make thou the grievous service of thy father, and his heavy yoke which he put upon us lighter, and we will serve thee. And he said unto them, Depart yet for thee 3 days, then come again to me. And the people departed. And King Rehoboam consulted with the old men that stood before Solomon his father while he yet lived, and said, How do ye advise that I may answer this people? And they spake unto him, saying, If thou wilt be a servant unto this people this day, and wilt serve them, and answer them, and speak good words to them, then they will be thy servants forever. But he forsook the counsel of the old men, which they had given him, and consulted with the young men that were grown up with him, and which stood before him. And he said unto them, What counsel give ye that we may answer this people, who have spoken to me, saying, Make the yoke which thy father did put upon us lighter? And the young men that were grown up with him spake unto him, saying, Thus shalt thou speak unto this people that spake unto thee, saying, Thy father made our yoke heavy, but make thou it lighter unto us. Thus shalt thou say unto them, My little finger shall be thicker than my father's loins. And now, whereas my father did lade you with a heavy yoke, I will add to your yoke. My father hath chastised you with whips, but I will chastise you with scorpions. So Jeroboam and all the people came to Rehoboam the third day, as the king had appointed, saying, Come to me again the third day. And the king answered the people roughly, and forsook the old men's counsel that they gave him, and spake to them after the counsel of the young men, saying, My father made your yoke heavy, and I will add to your yoke. My father also chastised you with whips, but I will chastise you with scorpions. Wherefore the king hearkened not unto the people, for the cause was from the Lord, that he might perform his saying which the Lord spake to Ahijah the Shilonite, unto Jeroboam the son of Nebat. So when all Israel saw that the king hearkened not unto them, the people answered the king, saying, What portion have we in David? Neither have we inheritance in the son of Jesse. To your tents, O Israel, now see to thine own house, David. So Israel departed unto their tents. But as for the children of Israel which dwelt in the cities of Judah, Rehoboam reigned over them. Then King Rehoboam sent Adoram, who was over the tribute, and all Israel stoned him with stones that he died. Therefore King Rehoboam made speed to get him up to his chariot to flee to Jerusalem. So Israel rebelled against the house of David unto this day. And it came to pass, when all Israel heard that Jeroboam was come again, that they sent and called him unto the congregation, and made him king over all Israel. There was none that followed the house of David, but the tribe of Judah only. And when Rehoboam was come to Jerusalem, he assembled all the house of Judah, with the tribe of Benjamin, and 180,000 chosen men, which were warriors, to fight against the house of Israel, to bring the kingdom again to Rehoboam the son of Solomon. But the word of God came to Shemaiah, the man of God, saying, Speak unto Rehoboam the son of Solomon, king of Judah, and unto all the house of Judah and Benjamin, and to the remnant of the people, saying, Thus saith the Lord, Ye shall not go up, nor fight against your brethren the children of Israel. Return every man to his house, for this thing is from me. They hearkened therefore to the word of the Lord, and returned to depart, according to the word of the Lord. Then Jeroboam built Shechem in Mount Ephraim, and dwelt therein, and went out from thence, and built Penuel. And Jeroboam said in his heart, Now shall the kingdom return to the house of David. If this people go up to do sacrifice in the house of the Lord at Jerusalem, then shall the heart of this people turn again unto their Lord, even unto Rehoboam king of Judah, and they shall kill me, and go again to Rehoboam king of Judah. Whereupon the king took counsel, and made 2 calves of gold, and said unto them, It is too much for you to go up to Jerusalem. Behold thy gods, O Israel, which brought thee up out of the land of Egypt. And he set the one in Bethel, and the other put he in Dan. And this thing became a sin, for the people went to worship before the one, even unto Dan. And he made an house of high places, and made priests of the lowest of the people, which were not of the sons of Levi.
And Jeroboam ordained a feast in the eighth month, on the 15th day of the month, like unto the feast that is in Judah, and he offered upon the altar. So did he in Bethel, sacrificing unto the calves that he had made. And he placed in Bethel the priests of the high places which he had made. So he offered upon the altar which he had made in Bethel the 15th day of the eighth month, even in the month which he had devised of his own heart, and ordained a feast unto the children of Israel. And he offered upon the altar and

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I'm gonna be shouting up there.

0: nation. Oh, Lord, help us in here. He didn't say to those that maybe or perhaps. He said, but to those that believe. That's why I can say tonight, who shall separate me from the love of Jesus? I'll let nobody.
1: It's the hottest gospel DJ. Mix it, mix it, mix it, mix it, mix it, mix it, mix it, mix it, the beats. It's DJ Paul in

Chapter 13. And behold, there came a man of God out of Judah by the word of the Lord unto Bethel, and Jeroboam stood by the altar to burn incense. And he cried against the altar and the word of the Lord, and said, O altar, altar, thus saith the Lord, behold, a child shall be born unto the house of David, Josiah by name, and upon thee shall he offer the priest of the high places that

burn incense upon thee, and men's bones shall be burnt upon thee. And he gave a sign the same day, saying, This is the sign which the Lord has spoken. Behold, the altar shall be rent, and the ashes that are upon it shall be poured out. And it came to pass, when King Jeroboam heard the saying of the man of God, which had cried against the altar in Bethel, that he put forth his hand from the altar, saying, Lay hold on him. And his hand, which he put forth against him, dried up, so that he could not pull it in again to him. The altar also was rent, and the ashes poured out from the altar, according to the sign which the man of God had given by the word of the Lord. And the king answered and said unto the man of God, Entreat now the face of the Lord thy God, and pray for me, that my hand may be restored me again. And the man of God besought the Lord, and the king's hand was restored him again, and became as it was before. And the king said unto the man of God, Come home with me, and refresh thyself, and I will give thee a reward. And the man of God said unto the king, If thou wilt give me half thine house, I will not go in with thee, neither will I eat bread nor drink water in this place. For so was it charged me by the word of the Lord, saying, Eat no bread, nor drink water, nor turn again by the same way that thou camest. So he went another way, and returned not by the way that he came to Bethel. Now there dwelt an old prophet in Bethel, and his sons came and told him all the works that the man of God had done that day in Bethel. The words which he had spoken unto the king, them they told also to their father. And their father said unto them, What way went he? For his sons had seen what way the man of God went, which came from Judah. And he said unto his sons, Saddle me the ass. So they saddled him the ass, and he rode thereon, and went after the man of God, and found him sitting under an oak. And he said unto him, Art thou the man of God that camest from Judah? And he said, I am. Then he said unto him, Come home with me, and eat bread. And he said, I may not return with thee, nor go in with thee, neither will I eat bread nor drink water with thee in this place. For it was said to me by the word of the Lord, Thou shalt eat no bread nor drink water there, nor turn again to go by the way that thou camest. He said unto him, I am a prophet also, as thou art. And an angel spake unto me by the word of the Lord, saying, Bring him back with thee into thine house, that he may eat bread and drink water. But he lied unto him. So he went back with him, and did eat bread in his house, and drank water. And it came to pass, as they sat at the table, that the word of the Lord came unto the prophet that brought him back. And he cried unto the man of God that came from Judah, saying, Thus saith the Lord, Forasmuch as thou hast disobeyed the mouth of the Lord, and hast not kept the commandment which the Lord thy God commanded thee, but camest back, and hast eaten bread and drunk water in the place, of the which the Lord did say to thee, Eat no bread and drink no water, thy carcass shall not come unto the sepulchre of thy fathers. And it came to pass after he had eaten bread, and after he had drunk, that he saddled for him the ass, to wit, for the prophet whom he had brought back. And when he was gone, a lion met him by the way, and slew him, and his carcass was cast in the way, and the ass stood by it, the lion also stood by the carcass. And behold, men passed by, and saw the carcass cast in the way, and the lion standing by the carcass, and they came and told it in the city where the old prophet dwelt. And when the prophet that brought him back from the way heard thereof, he said, It is the man of God, who was disobedient unto the word of the Lord. Therefore the Lord hath delivered him unto the lion, which hath torn him and slain him according to the word of the Lord, which he spake unto him. And he spake to his son, saying, Saddle me the ass. And they saddled him. And he went and found his carcass cast in the way, and the ass and the lion standing by the carcass. The lion had not eaten the carcass, nor torn the ass. And the prophet took up the carcass of the man of God, and laid it upon the ass, and brought it back. And the old prophet came to the city to mourn and to bury him. And he laid his carcass in his own grave, and they mourned over him, saying, Alas, my brother! And it came to pass after he had buried him that he spake to his son, saying, When I am dead, then bury me in the sepulchre wherein the man of God is buried. Lay my bones beside his bones. For the saying which he cried by the word of the Lord against the altar in Bethel, and against all the houses of the high places which are in the cities of Samaria, shall surely come to pass. After this thing Jeroboam returned not from his evil way, but made again of the lowest of the people priests of the high places. Whosoever would, he consecrated him, and he became one of the priests of the high places.
And this thing became sin unto the house of Jeroboam, even to cut it off, and to destroy it from off the face.

0: God, please allow this music to bless your children all over the world. In Jesus' name, amen. Amen.
1: So much in Jesus Christ, you know? Yeah. Hey. If you don't have him, you can have him, you know?